Good morning, good morning, good morning. God bless. This time I cross on Class at 103 FM. And my name is Richmond Rabafo. And I'm super blessed. And thank God for another day. For Bible said that, for this is the day the Lord has made. We have to rejoice and be glad in it. So we thank God for giving us another day to be in His presence. And this is church online. It's church. And I'm here to talk to the call out ones. And I know that by the time you are done with our instructions from the Lord, somebody will have a reason to believe in Jesus. Somebody will have a reason to believe in Jesus. So Nyaminshaw. So Nyamre, Nwajimre. Na ende oni ebenante o nyamia kwaso nyamia okasi wantine ne mo chao.

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right. God bless you mightily. Thank you for connecting. We are live on Facebook right now. You can connect. Just open your Facebook app and search for Richmond Jamrabafo. And let me kindly remind you of this. Please, when you connect, we'll just follow. Just follow me. So that anytime I come online, you can kindly connect. And when you connect, you collect.

0: Brother Ziba. We are not dead handling our brother Ziba. And you want to do you know, Gusua will be cane. We king, you know, you know, will be cane. Now I'm here with a schoolboy, Andrew Boache. And the man on the altar, Benjamin Balfour Bidupumi. You see the altar no? As I dry. Now schoolboy, you know, say altar no. Hey, Juma. See altar no, hey Juma, you know. So, but your altar man, now, what altar no, hey Juma, de?
1: Altar no, it's a visit.
0: Also, how are you doing? Thank you for connecting. When you connect, you share it. Another Danny boy. And they say, me a show, say, can you school boy in the Benyan anymore? Come on, that's what that's most of that. A jazz school boy. Sorry, I will be a problem in an master. One more cassette and then go radio in an amati. I say, I mean, so much sorry, I finish one. And yes, but school boy, no motivation. Then I'm like, can I'm say, I could cry. So, men sorry. Let's go boy na utimidai dia England boy ma utimidai. Ben microphone. Sao. 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Ben Dani. Than who hobby are they?
2: See movies.
0: Oh, they are action movies. My daughter, how are you doing? You have not been coming to church. Ajwa. A protocol, madam. And you've not been coming to church. But I hope you're doing well. Sunday is a special service. I'm launching my maiden book. Enjoy, you have to come with your family. It's also my birthday celebration.

single word, Ziba for quite a while. So the main scripture is from 2 Samuel chapter 9, verse number 1, 2, 3. And David said, is there yet any that is left of the house of Saul that I may show him kindness for Jonathan's sake? And there was of the house of Saul a servant whose name was Ziba. And when they had called him unto David, the king said, art thou Ziba? And he said, thy servant is he. And the king said, is there not yet any of the house of Saul that I may show the kindness of God unto him? The kindness of God unto him. And Ziba said unto the king, Jonathan had yet a son, which is lame of it, on his feet. So, and this has been our anchor scripture that we have been deliberating on for quite a while now, and we are trusting God that today we can also glean something from the scripture added to our life, you know.

No, yesterday I tried to bring out some of the things that Zebes does. And how we can neutralize their effectiveness around our life. On Tuesday, I said that in dealing with Ziba, you make sure that you don't connect them to your source. Because most of us, the challenges we are facing is that we connect people to the source of our life. And the people that we are connecting to the source of our life, these people don't deserve to be closer to even our place of glory. But we have decided to be more Christian or more Catholic than the Pope. We decided to be more pontiff even than the Pope. And anytime you decide to be more pontiff than the Pope, these are some of the challenges that you face. You ought to be more Catholic than the Pope. But there are cautionary measures in the scriptures that when we follow, it guides us and saves us from many atrocities and many challenges. Bible says, love your enemies and pray for them. And love them that despitefully use you. Now, when Bible said pray for your enemies, Bible never said that bring them to stay with you. Bible said just love them. So it's very important that you can love, and sometimes you can love people from afar. Ladies and gentlemen, I'm live on Facebook, and I want you to connect and you collect. And when you come, please, you share it to be a blessing to others.

see, there are people, they are around as they have weapons, arsenals, in their chambers, waiting for opportunity to express and manifest their hidden intent against our lives. Tiemi on the floor, Tiemi. And you'll be an anene konan krana. Somebody is asking me, what is the meaning of nankrana? It's not everybody that you share intimacy with, that you share closeness with, that you have this affirmation with, this fidelity, this felicitation with, that truly is for you. One day when Joshua was going to fight the Philistines, he saw an angel in the form of a soldier standing there. And Joshua went to him and said, are you for us or you against us? The guy said, I am for the Lord of hosts. He are not for you, neither am I against you. I am for the Lord. So if you are on the Lord's side, then I'm for you. Because my fidelity is to God, it's not to any human beings. I can say, do you understand what I'm talking about? The response of that angel to Joshua is an indication that there is no angel that is loyal to any man. There is no angel that is loyal to any man. Your loyalty is to the name of the Lord. So if you are in alignment with the things of God, then angels are for you. Because Bible said, are they not ministerial spirits that are called for to help those who are heirs of salvation? And let them say, I'm going to be Facebook and I'm going to be Papa. Because my network cannot have any kakara. Rasford, I mean, she has a

0: So we must be very careful as to how we deal with Ziba. And I said to you yesterday that there are things that Ziba does that we must learn how to deal with it. I said, number one, they try to take advantage of your inabilities. And you know what you're saying?
1: They use your disabilities against you.
0: And number two,
1: and then they discredit you.
0: And you know what
1: they
0: can wanna.
1: They also bribe your givers.
0: Okay. Now, what I said with Ziba is that Ziba always take advantage of the fact that there is something that you don't have, and they take advantage of. It's like football. When they are playing football, they always look for a loophole and control their tactics from it. Yeah. A good coach always take advantage of the weaknesses of the opponent. That's how life is done. Life is competition. There are most things that are competing with your destiny and you have no idea. Yeah. And there are people who have made themselves your competitors and you have no idea. But I'm telling you, there are people, you, as you are hearing me, you are giving them sleepless night. But you, Quran, you have no idea that whatever is happening to you is giving somebody sleepless night. There are people who are listening to me now. Whatever you do or say is giving sleepless night to somebody else. I'm live on Facebook. They're connected. Giving you sleepless night. And you cry now with him, and somebody is giving you sleepless night. And the point is, why must you allow somebody's life to give you sleepless night? Oh boy, look at your classmates. Look at the things that they are doing. Nothing is happening to you. Why are you also not working in the same realm? Thank you for that advice. But can I also ask you, some of your classmates are dead. Why are you also not dying with them? Some of them are dead. So why are you also not dying with them? So if I'm only saying that I should look at my classmates that are succeeding, that my life should be competing around them. But what about some of them that are mad? Some of them that are sick? Some of them that they don't know their left from their right? Some of them that are dead? See, life is compete life by competing with your own destiny. You were not where you used to be. You must be grateful for that. Though I am not where I have desired to be, but I'm not where I used to be. Baby, I don't know what I done. Me ni hobi yo. And I'm saying me ni hobi yo nunti. Baby, I'm one neno. Me ni jehom. You know what I'm talking about? So Zebes always look for your inabilities. So Ziba said to the guy, David, he said, you, this guy that you want to have, he's a crippled guy. Soya Apache. And the queen of Kai. Soya Apache. And the next thing that Zebes does is that they discredit you. And Oman Faso Mausu Obua Fuenenim. Who say, well, there is nothing good about your life. Now, when we're dealing with Ziba, that's what they do. The people who have decided to help you, who have seen some greatness in you, who have seen some affection in you, and they like you, I mean, they love your ministry, they love things around you, and they are ready to support you with everything. Some people will go there and to discredit you to them. Now, we cry your mind. Yeah, when you have been a your mind. Some time ago, there was a certain man of God that really, really liked me. Or met me. And the man of God went to speak to somebody. I said, oh, forgive me, your mind. He didn't say, my God. And I'm saying, hey. You have a crash. If don't pay attention to your own destiny. Hey, Zibati, Ubewati.

0: So they use gift to seek for favor. We got to know that 2 Samuel chapter 16, verse number 1. When David was returning, Ziba met David with gift. Ziba met David with gift. So you see, when they send you giftings, whatever they say, see, what they are trying to do is that they want to buy into your heart. They want to enter into your heart. They want to buy into, you see, they want to buy your affection. Because we think that when a man gives us giftings, they truly love us. But no, Bible is not like that. Bible said in 1 Corinthians chapter 13, that if even I give my body to be burned, and it's not done out of love, it's profited me nothing. So which means that somebody can even bring their body to be burnt on the altar of sacrifice, but a person is not doing out of love. God forbid, memenya kidney problem. Now will be basa or no what any kidney bakube buamia. I'll be very happy. But see, Bible says somebody can even give you a part of their kidney, but it's not out of love. And you will be an echo hospitals, echo ye, adoya, or ye no out of genuine love. No, I'm telling you. Me personally, I've been saying it here. I don't want this kind of goodness that when you do it, cameras are following you. No. I don't enjoy those things. I prefer helping people quietly to that of the public stand. Because see, there are people where, when they do all this thing, they're looking for NGOs to support them, for them to know that they are also into philanthropic work. I mean, it's their way of making money. I'm telling you, they are taking advantage of how you apply it. It's for bow more sika no the camera see so the TV abefa na radio abefa. Say yeah, nipa be husa wono so yeah. Obo okra wo yes sir for political reasons. Or person you talk standing for MP na chairman should be school board menyade. Etinye ni panu no head at the womb. And then can you see Kawia Wadoya? Won't send if we cry ya, dear Mabunkum.
1: There's a song we need to do.
0: Media, ebi a wone me nyadwene. Ma me Kenya me adwene na akira wo.
2: Yes,
0: sir. Me kasa ne me nyadwene. Eh, I didn't come so that you agree with me. I didn't come for you to agree with me. I came here to speak the mind of God.
2: Yes,
0: you understand what I'm talking about?
2: Yes, sir.
0: I came here to speak the mind of God.
2: Yes,
0: and I'm saying that when we're dealing with Zebes, see, there are people where they are showing you that kind of. There's a lady in the Bible. I love the name. And I said to myself, if one day I have a baby girl, I have a daughter, and I give birth, and the child is a daughter, I will name the baby Jael. I just love the name.

0: of God, Mary, do say thank you so much for connecting. See, when we're dealing with people who know how to buy into your life through gift, that's why I said I love Jael. Let me find the scripture. I love Jael. See, Bible said there was a battle that broke forth and the captain ran away. And when this captain ran away, this captain eventually find himself in the house of this beautiful lady called Jael. I love Jael. That's why I said, "Missing your mama, my baba, maybe Tony Dean Jael." I love that name. It's beautiful. And Bible said that when the king went, the king or the captain went there, the captain requested of water. Requested water from Jael. And Bible said Jael didn't only give him water, that Jael gave him milk. Then read it and let's go. Read it.
1: Judges chapter 4 verse 19.
0: Judges chapter 4 verse 19.
1: Please give me some water.
0: Please, can you give me water today? Can you start from verse 18?
1: Yes, sir.
0: Start from verse 18.
1: Judges chapter 4 verse 18.
0: Uh-huh.
1: NLT.
0: Uh-huh.
1: Jael went out to meet Sisera.
0: Sisera. He was coming. The man was wounded. And Jael went and met this captain on the way.
1: And said to him. Come into my tent.
0: Please,
1: sir.
0: Come to my tent, sir.
1: Come in.
0: Come.
1: Don't be afraid. So he went into her tent.
0: So this Sisera now went into the tent of Jael.
1: And she covered him with a blanket.
0: Oh my goodness. I love it. Can you imagine that you have entered into the room of a woman and you're wounded and the woman just covers you up? I mean, the first thing you have gotten is that you have gotten security because there is a covering. But you see, when we're dealing with Jael, don't only judge them by their actions. Judge them by their intent. See, Zebes are like Jaels. They give you gift things, but their intentions are wicked operative intentions. I'm telling you. And that is why we must be very spiritual to know the intent of men. Very spiritual. It's not man of God. It's not everybody, any man of God that invite you and genuinely appreciate your calling.

0: covered the man, Sisera. He covered him with a garment. And continue again.
1: Verse 19.
0: He said, can you get me some water to drink? I need water. I am very thirsty.
1: So she gave him some milk from the latter part.
0: He said, I will not only give you water, I will give you milk to refresh your body.
1: And covered him again.
0: And God,
2: you see, when you know Bible, why won't come up with a, you know, apostle came.
0: When you know Bible, after giving the man a milk to drink, what Jael did again was to cover Cecilia. Let me cover you, Cecilia. Let me cover you. Let me give you this covering in life. Let me give you the covering in life. And what again?
1: Verse 20. Mm-hmm. Stand at the door.
0: Now, he said, be my security. Now, the man is now employing Cecilia, Jael, to be a security. Be the security. Stand at the door for me. Do know that there are some people is their security that kills them.
1: Yes,
0: we don't know. You see, there are some people, they are watchmen for the bribe me become one. There are some people, they are not the man who need to come. There are people who are gift givers, but they are evil people around your life. But they buy cars for you, they buy buildings for you, they give you money, and you are super excited that this man loves. It's a bait. But because we are not spiritual, we are very carnal. We only appreciate things from the carnal perspective. No, ladies and gentlemen, may your spiritual sensitivity be activated this morning.
1: Amen. Yes, Lord.
0: Now, Sisera said to Jael, can you stand at the gate for me? Read it.
1: He told her, if anybody comes and asks you if there is anyone here, say no.
0: If anybody now comes here and asks if there is anybody here, say to the person, no, not at all. There's nobody here. There's nobody here. If they come to ask, I know there's no way. It's a good, great program. Thank God. I am listening to you. This is Uncle Jonathan. Uncle Jonathan, long time. How are you doing, sir? If somebody come and ask, if there is somebody here, say no. And look at what guy is.
1: Verse 21. But when Sisera fell asleep from exhaustion,
0: after eating and drinking and the covering, the garment was so warm.
1: Yes, sir.
0: The garment was so warm. After the covering, Bible said,
1: Jael was tired
0: and slept. And when he slept, now look at what Jael did. Jael now quietly did what?
1: Crept up to him.
0: Crept into him with a hammer.
1: And tent peg in her hand.
0: And the hammer, any prego. And was still in the muscle.
1: Yes, sir. Then she drove the tent peg through his temple and into the ground.
0: Somebody is giving you a gift. The person that is giving you a gift is the same person that is killing you. But because this person has bought into your heart, you will not even appreciate when somebody comes to tell you, this person, what is Obia Wariba for? I'm saying, I can't say no, you because of money, you did. Hey, money, you did. There's a bamboo sampan, worry, baby, for pa, baby, for one in it here. We send a cool crack as our crown women in Fifi and Kwama men in tears yet. Because of Jesus, our cranny, their action is seen by their hidden thinking. We see Cassisir and him says, Sana Jayeni, be kuna. Come, Rahon Kranwa, Kodu, welcome.
2: And Judges and okay, no,
3: Judges 4.
2: Judges chapter 4. But you want to call the what is
3: yes, it?
2: So when we're dealing with Zebes, they buy you with gift. They buy you with service. They buy you with love. They buy you with strange affection. And you can conclude that there is none that can love you better. You hear what I say? And the kind of stuff that they do to you, eh? You become a prayer to her for them.
3: Yes, sir.
2: And many years ago, I watched a movie. A Nigerian movie. You can go and watch that movie. It's on YouTube. It is called Witches. Witches. Zach Ojinil is Benzing. I check out that movie, no? Now, I'm sharing you, Marina. So Liz Benson. No, yeah, Liz Benson was part of it, but Zach Oji married a man, a woman. And they were looking for a baby. And they wanted to destroy Zakoji and the family. So they sent a witch from the camp of that camp, from their camp. And became like a baby by the roadside. Then they picked a certain hospital doctor or somebody saw and took the baby to orphanage. Yeah. And because they were looking for a child and they could not, they went to the orphanage. Oh. And lo and behold, it was this witch
3: that was the king.
2: And they took home. Now, what down, Adrian? Now, Kurana, the near Kura. Look on, Papa Nisika. See, it's on YouTube. The title is called Witches. According Daniel Kura, what called Whiskanon? Or Whiskan Yeshua? Or Viviana? No, I shall see you. As we are, no one had any hospital.
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2: Until a pastor came to the house after several things were bad for them. And when the man of God came to the house and the man of God was praying, the man of God now saw that this baby is a witch. They were so affectionate towards the guy, they didn't believe it. Until one day, the man gave them direction and said, for you to believe me, when it's exactly 12, leave your room and go and hide somewhere and watch the baby. They were hiding and they saw we see, go and watch the movie. It is called Witches. Miss why they care for our life, eh? The people who are destroying you, they are the people giving you happiness. Why is that one? So my assignment today is to deal with people who are bought into our life with gift. That we have no idea. That movie, any movie we buy about the same season, Karishika. Karishika is one here now. What is Karishika? Karishika is no Oba. Oh, you pay for the so many feelings you have. And Oba says he's so many saying here, man. What they are so for sure. Money business. Oh, Munkoye, Karishika. So how then do we deal with Zebes? Who buy into our life with these things?

business does, apart from buying into your space with giftings, they also know how to lie against you. And throw me cartos on. But tell me something, I am here. You can test me on 0241 326944.

morning, Apostle. My name is Richard. I'm listening to you guys from Tema, Gulf City. Good morning, Apostle and team Yolanda. God bless you for listening, Yolanda. Everyone can sing, what's all

0: was to revoke the executive instrument that sought to grant private ownership rights over parts of the forest.
1: Well, reclamation, if they need be, will be done just like it's done everywhere across the country. Just like we're doing in Ashanti region. But what was more important was, first of all, to revoke that executive instrument, which seeks to give other individuals, other families, and other people the right to say, I own this portion, I own that portion, I will that portion to my family, I will that portion to my child. No. We believe that, just like we've all had held that belief, that when the last man dies, the last man dies. Achimota suddenly is the major carbon sink for the people of Greater Accra. So jeopardizing its chances of survival is just like jeopardizing with the life of the people of Greater Accra. So President Mahama believed that we need to secure that forest as a protected reserve just to make sure that ecological life continues. And we are going to rely on the procedure, the recommendation that cabinet has approved from the public sales of public land review committee, which recommendation include that anybody who had acquired any state land, irrespective of the location, that you've not acquired the land title yet, is deemed as revoked based on case by case basis. So let's get there. The last time we held a press conference, I think the deputy minister, I don't have the figure of it, but it's around 1,278, I guess.
0: As a spokesperson to the Minister of Lands and Natural Resources, Mahmoud Kabori, the crackdown on illegal mining has gathered momentum in the Ashanti region, with authorities suspending all mining activities in Juabi municipality and seizing excavators used by illegal miners. The one-month suspension forms part of measures by the Ashanti Regional Coordinating Council to allow for an intensive reclamation exercise and address the impact of illegal mining on the environment. The council has also restricted the movement of heavy mining machineries within the municipalities as authority seeks to prevent further degradation of mining sites. Speaking during a field inspection, the regional deputy security coordinator Alhaji Abdullahi Umaru said the move is necessary to restore affected lands and protect the environment.
2: What we witnessed today, or we are witnessing, you can bear with me, that is very, very frightening. Very, very frightening. No wonder the regional minister, who's leading the regional coordinating council or the regional security council, that from today till the following month, there is no mining in the Juabin municipality. What we would want to see is reclaiming pits or lost or degraded lands. As we are also on the field, we are gathering our intelligence, and we'll make sure the report gets to our superior and then know the necessary action to take, even within the 1 month. Whilst in the process of monitoring on it, inspection, we'll get to know what to do if we'll have to extend it or leave it at the...
0: That's the Ashanti Regional Deputy Security Coordinator, Alhaji Abdullahi Umaru. A fresh class hush emerged between the majority and minority in Parliament over the decision to exclude the media from the Bank of Ghana's governor's appearance before the House Committee of the Whole. Speaking to journalists in Parliament yesterday, the majority leader, Mahama Yar'Adua, defended the decision to hold a session behind closed doors, insisting that it was in line with Parliament's standing orders and long-standing parliamentary practice. He accused the minority of seeking media attention rather than using the opportunity to properly engage the governor on issues before the House. Before we listen to the majority leader, let's take a listen to the minority and the deputy ranking member on Parliament Economy and Development Committee, Kutopong Kruma, has been speaking.
3: There are questions about the credibility of some of the figures that they have been putting out that we are going to put to him. And they don't want you to hear the answers. As a result of their decision not to allow you to cover, we have suspended our participation. Our leadership will continue to engage so that they do the right thing. In times past where the governor has been here, you have been in the chamber to cover live. Various stations have covered it live. What is it that they are afraid of that now they don't want you to cover? When the Electoral Commission chair and her team came here, many of you covered it live. It was also a committee of the whole. Yes, the rules say that we have a right to open it up or not. But you have nothing to hide. And so in the precedent gone by, it was opened to the public. And we are astonished, disappointed.

0: that they don't want the media to cover the responses that the governor is about to give. Our leaders will continue.
1: That's a deputy ranking member on Parliament Economy and Development Committee, Kodopon Kruma, speaking on behalf of the minority in Parliament. Meanwhile, the majority leader, Mahama Yar'Adua, accused the minority of seeking media attention rather than using the opportunity to properly engage the governor on issues before the House.
2: Many of you have been covering this House for so many years, and you all know that apart from the ministers, all the other independent constitutional bodies that come, they come and appear before the Committee of the Whole. And you all cover this House, and you know that when the Administrator of Common Fund comes, have we allowed you to ever cover it? I'm asking you, journalists, do you cover the Common Fund Administrator? Do you cover the NHRA boss? All those, most of the time, unless we meet and decide, when the Electoral Commissioner comes here, you don't cover the Electoral Commissioner. The Central Bank Governor came to answer questions posed by Kodjo Nkrumah, and we said that let's do what we do for all other independent constitutional bodies, which is let us sit without the media, because that's what we do for everybody. And they said, no. The media must be in. We said, no. Our practice has always been that for these independent constitutional bodies, we don't hear them at plenary, and we don't do it before the cameras.
1: That's the majority leader in Parliament, Mahama Yar'Adua. The communications minister, Samuel Nartey-George, has assured Ghanaians that the upcoming SIM registration exercise will be smooth and convenient despite concern over possible disruption. This speaking on the floor of Parliament yesterday, the Minister of Communication, Digital Technology and Innovation defended government's decision to launch new exercise and explaining that it is aimed at improving the security and credibility of Ghana's telecommunications system.
3: Previous exercise aimed to ensure that all SIM cards are linked to verified identities through biometric verification and validation against the NIA database. However, the biometric information collected during the exercise was not checked against the NIA database, allowing some individuals to register SIM cards using false, stolen, or unverifiable identities. There's a big difference between the proposed registration exercise is being designed to minimize inconvenience to subscribers and avoid the long queues experienced during previous registration exercises. Accordingly, the registration process will be as much as practical, undertaken remotely using the subscriber's smartphone through secure digital onboarding and biometric verification technologies. Mr. Speaker, for subscribers who may require physical assistance, the NCA intends to implement a scheduled appointment system for visits to consumer care centers.
1: That's the Minister of Communication, Digital Technology, Samuel Nartey-George. Mental health challenges among healthcare professionals have come under focus, with the Ghana Medical and Dental Council revealing that some practitioners are currently receiving support for various conditions. The council disclosed that 17 medical practitioners under its supervision have been identified with mental health condition, while 12 others are receiving support for substance abuse-related challenges. Registrar of the council made the revelation during a visit by Parliament Health Committee as part of its oversight responsibilities.
4: So we have practitioners who have mental illness, different kinds. Some of them are on substances, and then, you know, others, when this referral is made, we set up a health assessment panel. And in one case, when the health assessment panel met and assessed, we saw that there was nothing of note. But of course, we do what we call watchful, waiting. But it's a major problem. And in February, we convened a stakeholders meeting, and everybody came, and then it came up with some important, so it was February that we convened the stakeholder meeting. And the consensus is that we needed to lead the process of conducting a baseline study on mental health and fitness to practice among our healthcare workers in Ghana, to deal with healthcare system resilience issues and the focus on that, and to see whether or not there are any workplace arrangements to deal with healthcare workers who themselves may need burnout.
1: Let's move on to some other stories, because the NDC has challenged the findings of a global info analytics poll on its 2028 presidential race, insisting that no credible assessment can be made before the party's delegates register is finalized. The party's director of elections and IT, Madi Jibro, said the survey conducted by Global Info Analytics founder and executive director Musa Dankwa is flawed because the party's delegate selection process is not yet complete. He questioned who the pollsters engage, arguing that they could have been speaking to legitimate delegates when constituency executives are still being elected.
5: The party is not focused on that, especially when it comes to the elections and the journey that he has taken. I remember I spoke with you when Musa Dango was telling our who's on the flag bearer.
6: Mm-hmm.
5: And I told you that it's a wrong process that is. Because when we have not gotten to the point of knowing the delegate, you have already gone ahead to say this person is leading a flag bearer position. I told you if you want to do, if you listen, you will come back to another level. You see, I've come to that point. Now, when you have gotten to do this poll, also it is more total wrong than whatever you have done for the presidential. Currently, we are yet to open nomination to elect our constituency executive.
6: Yeah.
5: Who will be the delegate to go and elect the flag bearer, the chairman? So who did he speak to? Is it the executive who is not sure they will win?
6: Mm-hmm.
5: Or those who have won the election? Which data did Osadanko use to do this poll? So he just walked to town and then just spoke to people. Oh, this person, then the person gave him, then he started to prove publicity for us to talk about it. He said that it's a lie, because we don't have any delegates list now. As you click, we don't have a delegate list. We are here to open nomination to elect our executive. The data that he says spoke on. The data that they exist. He only just put in information to say, let's discuss this.
1: That's the Director of Elections and IT for the NDC, Madi Jibro. To some African news, a special police team has begun investigating the killing of a provincial leader of an anti-migrant group in South Africa. Police confirmed that the leader of the group was shot outside his home east of Johannesburg earlier this month and died several days later in the hospital. We are following these developments. We'll bring you more details subsequently and right here on Class 91.3 FM. For now, this ends the Class Breakfast News with me, Elizabeth Adu. 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The morning show continues with Kwame Jumo Ajiman and the team. Do stand and enjoy the rest of our programs. Good morning.

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6: 18 years since that trembling teenager of touch and tease first tiptoed onto this storied stage, wreathed in red, restored to this great gallery of the game, a walking work of art.
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0: every single day when we wake up, we're looking forward to a lovely day. And hopefully that day will pan out like that. A lovely day here, not on this platform. Of course, all through the day, we're looking forward to a lovely day. Muscles Plus, 91.3 FM. And let me say a massive thank you for tuning in every single day. Yes, every single day. This morning, we're going to be doing our thing all the way from now till 10 hours GMT. Massive thank you, as always, to Liz for coming through with the stories. I'm from the world of news. A lot happening here in Ghana and beyond. We'll be getting into all the sporting action very shortly. We now do know the two teams that will be playing at this year's final. It's going to be Argentina who will be playing against Spain. A repeat of what we saw in 2022. The European team coming up against the South American side. Argentina making it to a second successive World Cup final. Just like they did in 1986 and 1990. You're doing it again. 2022 and 2026. Can they get to repeat the result of 2022 when they won in Qatar? Well, I'll be keeping you up to speed with all of that. And then we'll be getting into the newspapers of this morning. Quite a number of interesting stories on the front pages that we do have this morning. We'll be getting into all of that and more. And that of the Class FM online portal. The portal that serves you with all the stories that you look forward to every single day. Yes, every single day. We'll be looking at all of that. And that of the High Street Journal. We get to celebrate you with that very special person. It is birthday time. If today happens to be your birthday, or if you know someone who is celebrating his or her birthday today, let's do this together.
1: That's right.
0: Yes, let's do this together. 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
1: I know that's right.
0: All you have to do if you want to celebrate yourself or you want to celebrate that brother or sister, send a message to WhatsApp number 0500-202, 0500-202, and let a celebration start here. Remember the WhatsApp number again. 0500-202. 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We're streaming live there. Yes, we're streaming live there. Give us a comment, give us a like, give us a share, and give us a watch. Now let's do this together. Right beyond that, we'll be bringing you our letter to His Excellency President John Dramani Mahama. And share all of your concerns with him. We also do come our way with our editorial, APs of my mind, which is a segment of the show where I share my thoughts on a subject or more.
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0: 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Yes, as always. We're getting into the issues right after all the way to 10. So I'd love to have your company on this very beautiful day. This very beautiful day, the 16th of July, 2028. This is Class 91.3. My name is Kwame Jumo Ajima, ably supported by the team. Let's go on this very wonderful and lovely day. The sports will be up in the gym.

0: as you hear this, you know we're going to get into all the sports and action and all the happenings at the Ziyech World Cup. A lot has been happening there. 102 matches. Yes, 102 matches have been played at the Ziyech World Cup already. I know it's come thick and fast, but yes, that's the experience that we've been having the last 30 plus days. 102 matches being played. We got to the semi-final stage of the competition a couple of days ago, and we did see one of the teams that progressed to the semi-final the other night. It was Spain versus France. Spain making it to the final of the World Cup, the first since 2010, of course, when they won the competition. But we're going to be moving on. There was a second semi-final between Argentina and England. And just in case you missed out on all the action, yes, just in case you missed out on all the action between England and Argentina, let's catch up with what transpired in that game in Atalanta.
1: Kane saw the run of Rodgers, couldn't quite find it, but there's a backup here. Rodgers is crossed, Gordon coming in! Anthony Gordon! Right place, right time! Argentina rattled, but Messi isn't. And here comes Simeone. The chance to hit back straight away.
2: What a challenge. That's a good tackle from Crisp
1: as he knows what it meant and how much it took. Talk about it. Argentina have to moderate to some extent their desire to all-out attack because England can score again. And Rice has great hands by Martinez. Messi. That's a brilliant ball.
2: What a shot!
1: Sensational save from Pickford.
2: Could not have delivered that any faster, any harder, any better. Brilliant header. And Jordan Pickford. Sometimes they can be very awkward, particularly.
1: The ball. It's a good cross. Oh, it's at the post.
2: Absolutely exquisite timing. Watch this. He's totally unmarked. He gets another 6 inches inside that. Less than that, even. Some really brave defending back there from England, but they're having to because Argentina are really testing them. They are there.
1: Fernandez. Messi gets into the penalty area. This one's an absolute beauty. He had the sight of it, and now he's smashing the equaliser. Enzo Fernandez. It's 1-1 in Atlanta.
2: What a strike. You can't say they don't deserve it. They do. They do deserve to be back on level terms, and that is some hit from Enzo Fernandez. It's a brilliant strike. They go short again to Rodrigo de Paul. Oh, whoa, whoa, whoa. Is this going to be offside? It's Messi offside when he receives that again. That's a big call. He might be, you know. The shot. Right now, the team will be all the momentum. The team in possession.
1: Oh, Alexis McAllister! Hits the post! For the second time, he's hit both posts. Oh. Messi. Oh, and England are in trouble. And maybe from Lautaro Martinez, they're going out to the semi-final stage. It's been header after header after header. We're into the 12th added minute. And Argentina, the world champions.
0: And that's how Argentina made it to the final of the World Cup yet again, just like they did in 2022 in Qatar. They went on to defeat France on pens in that one. This time around, they are coming up against another European side. They will be playing against Spain in that final. Remember, the Spaniards have not made it to the final since 2010 when they won the World Cup in South Africa. Who is going to be winning this one? I don't know, but it's going to be one interesting final later on Sunday. Be on the lookout for that one will definitely keep you up to speed with all of the happenings are from that game on Monday morning. But on Sunday at 19 hours GMT is going to be the final at the New York New Jersey Stadium between Spain and Argentina. But later on Saturday, there's going to be the small matter of the third place game, a game that both teams definitely wouldn't want to play. England will be playing against France. Who gets to win that one? Well, let's get up some reactions from the game between Argentina and England yesterday. Thomas Tuchel believes that his team was so close but were unfortunate not to pick up a result on the day.
3: We were so close, but we got too passive after we scored and conceded a lot of chances and could not turn the ball position around. And just conceded so many crosses and chances and shots. So yeah, we were close, but couldn't keep the level up after we scored. The moment, no regrets. The team gave everything, and we were very, very close. I think we were we deserved to be up 1-0. Played one of our better matches, maybe the best match under in the circumstances. Team was top. We couldn't bring it over the line. No, in the moment, no regrets. We played the matches how they were. We played a strong against strong teams in the group. We played. We had a lot of miles, a lot of traveling. We played in altitude. We played in 10 men. We played played in the heat. We overcame every obstacle. We were very, very close today. And it's not the moment now to analyze the full tournament. We just went out because we lost a crucial match.
0: That was the head coach of the Three Lions of England, Thomas Tuchel, there. Let's get to hear from the captain of the Three Lions, Harry Kane.
4: We're good. High tempo. Press well. The game was quite even still, but we got the goal, and then I think we fully deserved to be ahead. After that, we struggled to get pressure on the ball. We struggled to find solutions with the ball, and then the waves of attacks from them just began, and we struggled to get any momentum. Obviously, we changed formation. We tried to get more pressure, but just couldn't find a solution. So disappointing for it to end like that, because it was like. Yeah, we went 1-0 up and we just tried to hang on when this, we spoke a lot about that, this campaign about doing the opposite, but it's obviously easier said than done.
5: Yeah, it is easier said than done. Yeah, the manager went to five at the back, I think, with 20 to go.
4: Yeah, I think to try and get the wing-backs to get more pressure on the crosses, obviously have more men in the middle of the box. But yeah, in the end, we just ended up dropping too deep. They was picking up second balls. We couldn't get out, and when you're playing against a team with this quality, in the end, the chances they got, they're going to score. And it's just heartbreaking to go out like that. It's always the hardest one to take. But yeah, we're going to have to assess it and then see where we can improve.
0: See where they can improve indeed, and that's how the semi-final ended for the Three Lions of England, who lost out to Argentina, remember. The last time the two teams played at the semi-final stage of the competition was in 1986, where Argentina again got a result against England. That game finished 2-0 in favour of Argentina on the day. Diego Maradona with both goals on the day at the Azteca in Mexico. This time around, 40 years later, the two teams get to meet at the semi-final stage of the competition. And again, Argentina getting a result there. So we know the two teams that are going to be playing at the final of this year's World Cup later on Sunday is going to be Argentina, who will be playing against Spain. And then 24 hours before that game is going to be England, who will be playing against France in the third place match. We wish all of these teams the best of luck as they play in the third place match and as they play in the final as well. Away from all of that concerning the games that have been played at the semi-final stage of the World Cup, let's focus on the senior national team, the Black Stars. Benjamin Sari was a toast of France when he had the opportunity to play for Ghana at the World Cup. Not many thought that at some point he was going to be getting the opportunity with Lawrence Atizigi as first choice for him. But for the player, it was normal for him to feature at the World Cup.
6: No, yeah, normal, because me didn't say we can go normal. Anything I'm able to, because anything Susan I'm able to do much, because me didn't have all many most of the things in the playable. And I bought so that I'm sure since we are born with children in the mind. If you want to be asked, you want to be willing to any more than more, because me some person may be an assembly of Muslim Bessinania. I'm going to say, oh, Ghana force here, good group, and I'm going to force here, place. It's a no-one ever mean that, so they make a trouble and they say, ministry make me WBS, so I'm supporting me, no, I'm WBS. For life.
7: For life.
6: For life.
0: Well, he was full of praise for many a Ghanaian who wished him well prior and during the World Cup. That was the goalkeeper for the Black Stars, Benjamin Asare, number two, but got a fair bit of opportunity to play at this year's World Cup. Away from the goalkeeper, let's focus on the sports minister, the Honorable Kofi Adams, who believes that our preparations towards the World Cup was not the greatest, leading to Ghana crashing out at the round of 32 stage.
7: Let's admit that talent we have, but the preparation towards this tournament wasn't the best of situation. Of course, we had challenges with the technical side, and many of us spoke about it. Many were those who were calling for a possible early decision in terms of who really manages our national team. Admittedly, we took a decision, but the decision was taken a bit late. That did not offer the coach the opportunity to be able to transmit something that we call a structure to the team. And so the coach had talented players, but he just have to manage them with a certain strategy. And that alone can't work for you to stay at this level of what a competition.
0: That was the Minister for Sports and Recreation, the Honorable Kofi Adams there. And as to whether the head coach of the Black Stars at the World Cup, Carlos Queiroz, should be maintained, thus was his response.
7: If you ask me, I would not hesitate to answer that he should stay. There are many reasons that supports that. One, continental competition is very key. If you look at our performance and you look at teams that we watched and also saw a certain organic football, football that you could see structure from either starting from defense through midfield to the front. You see one thing in common, that these are teams that either have played together and played recently in the continental competition. So they had opportunity, they had benefit of being at the AFCONs. And so we must take continental competition a bit more serious. We're starting our qualifications in September. So you only have, we are in July, you only have August between us and our first
8: for the
7: qualifications for the Africa. And we are coming against Cote d'Ivoire and away. We're not even playing home. And we also the strength of that team. And anytime we come against each other, it's always been a tough game. So you need a certain level of continuity. This is not the time to be introducing a new person who would not have had the opportunity of having the large numbers of the team around him and playing around with them in a competitive era. And you want to keep trying again. So, one, I want him. Two, I have seen a coach that is also intentional, that at least has a strategy, that I would have analyzed his strategy and to know that this strategy has worked for this phase of the game. And I need to improve this other aspect of the game to be able to sustain and have a proper game management that can give me victory, even if it is a one-goal project.
0: The Minister for Sports and Recreation, the Honorable Kofi Adams, said, well, what I do know is that Carlos Queiroz has a contract which will end next month, and then we'll see what happens. That's where we draw the curtains on this morning's edition of The Sports. Keep your messages coming on WhatsApp number 0500-202-0500-202 or find us on our socials, Class 913 on Facebook and Class 913 on X. We're going to be soldering on. We'll be getting into all the top stories in the newspapers very, very shortly before we touch base with the biggest online portal here in Ghana, the Class FM online portal, and that of the High Street Journal. Now we get to celebrate you with a very special person. It is birthday time. If you know someone who is celebrating his or her birthday today, let us know on WhatsApp number 0500-202. 0500-202. If it is you, yes, if it is you, then all the better. Let us celebrate you on this platform. Let's do it big. Let's start your day right. 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We have a letter to His Excellency President John Dramani Mahama on our letter to the President segment, following it up with our editorial, which is a segment of the show where we share our thoughts on the subject or more and give you an opportunity for you to do the same. 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Alternatively, you can find us on our socials. We're streaming live on Facebook. 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And also remember that there's a segment of the show where you can call in and share those very, very, very big thoughts. 03-0220-8080. 03-0220-8080. We're extending the issues right after that all the way to 10. So I'd love to have your company. Let's do this together as always. 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

0: Sports Class 91.3 FM, and we're going to be getting into the papers. My beautiful Lisa is here, as always. She's in a tie.
1: Yeah.
0: Yeah. Big woman things. Me. Yeah.
1: Argentina won the match.
0: Oh, sir.
1: Yeah.
0: I didn't know you were an Albi Celeste fan.
1: I'm a Stefano.
0: Okay.
1: Serious one.
0: Who doesn't like what is good?
1: Oh, no. I'm employing my sisters.
0: Who doesn't like what is good?
1: I don't know if Kyojo will be coming to work today. You see,
0: he's a blast ass one. It seems a free mood.
1: You see, when we say Atafu Nyanyame, it's all she that Atafu Nyanyame. Because Mbappe is out of the World Cup and Ciro is out of the World Cup. Yesterday,
0: they were all rooting for Argentina to go out.
1: Because of Messi. Blue, black, with them, who be that? They were all, you see, people that were not even supporting England.
0: Yesterday they were supporting England by force.
1: England because of Messi. They just wanted Messi out of the game. Come on, you see, they almost collapsed this building yesterday when England won.
0: Oh, I see.
1: When England is actually score one, they almost collapsed this building.
0: Sir?
1: I was even screaming, I like you when you were mentioning Mamba.
0: We want to pull this building down. But it was a lovely game. I mean, it was a lovely game. I mean, yesterday I got home just in time, you know, for the start of the game. And, you know, it was that kind of game. You just did not see where the goals were going to come from, especially after the first half. It was, you know, back and forth. I expected like a very close game in the second half. So when the game started and then a few minutes into the second half, the English scored, I was like, oh, wow, let's see what happens. And then, before we knew it, they are lost again. And you know, every time they are going for a competition, there's a song they have that a trophy is coming home.
1: Mm-hmm. England.
0: Mm-hmm. The trophy is coming home. And they've been singing that song for the last 60 years. That was the last time they won the World Cup. They won in 1966 when they hosted on home soil. And they have been waiting for every trophy to come home. Nothing has come home. Teaspoon cry hasn't come home.
1: Yesterday, this Shiro fans, and one thing I also noticed about Messi is that he's a team player. Mm-hmm. Comparing that to the match between Norway and, was it the same England?
0: Yes, Norway played England in the previous round.
1: You know, if it was to be somebody, the person would have wanted to score the goal himself. But with him, he decided to at least pass the ball to whoever was available.
0: Yeah, that's right.
1: To just score, because at the end of the day,
0: it's tactical, easy.
1: Yes, it's the team not one person. But at the end of the day, it was his name that was mentioned.
0: Ah, you know, tactical easy is talking.
1: Yes, I told KOJ that wherever he went to watch that football, he should stay there. I'm not saying he's coming back. He went to watch those
0: morning. You'll come with his embarrassment this morning, don't worry. You'll come with his embarrassment.
1: Yesterday, they almost collapsed this building because of one goal that England won.
0: They didn't know what was coming.
1: One goal kick.
0: They didn't know what was coming. Well, at least we know the teams that will play in this year's final.
1: Yeah.
0: It will be. It's always an European team and a South American team. There is. It's like they just came to say hello.
2: A super birthday package for me.
0: Hey.
2: I really enjoyed myself.
0: Lizzie,
2: I even posted on my
0: super website. Birthday package.
2: Yes.
0: We didn't even get this food.
2: No, I'm talking about the match.
0: So the match stopped that for you.
1: Yeah.
2: It was the icing on the cake.
0: I thought the mobile phones and the others.
2: Yeah, mobile phone number.
0: But Lizzie, you said that like you said.
1: Okay, I didn't say anything. Okay. I'm not a Aladdin spokesperson.
2: But my bugger being said, if at the end of the day nobody responds, yesterday I enjoyed the game. I've always been saying, Lionel Messi, my brother. Or your family. If a cameraman tells you that will be a pioneer. Yeah. The guy, he's a football god.
0: And he's doing 39. Yeah.
2: 39.
0: Yeah, he's 39 now. Yeah.
2: Yehovah.
0: So maybe, just maybe, he will do the last one. Yeah.
2: Oh no, you should come again.
0: Oh, but he'll be 43. That one, dear.
2: Now I go.
0: Well, I don't know.
2: This is Bruni.
0: Yeah.
2: This is Bruni.
0: And that one to the
2: and his name is his right age. Yeah. Don't come and tell you. At the time they are telling you they are 90, they are something else.
0: Or 43 dear. Well, it's up to him. I mean, if
2: I'm told that Roger Miller was
0: he played till 42.
2: Hey,
0: yeah,
2: what's he can do?
0: So I don't know.
2: We can put him on the bench
0: and then some tempted.
2: Yeah, like 50. No, because of his stature, you know, these kind of people, the way they are smallish and all that. Sometimes there's energy.
0: If he's also personally motivated to go on for that long, because normally by 39
2: back there,
0: especially
2: I'm wondering where his motivation really would be.
0: If they win on Sunday, I don't know.
2: Where so far the World Cup, I've really enjoyed it.
0: Oh yeah, we all have.
2: I've really enjoyed is where all the players come onto the pitch, especially during the
0: before the game starts.
2: Before the game starts. It used to be that the 11 players only would do the handshake. Now but this time, the entire team.
0: Yeah.
2: It's a great idea. Mm. And it's a great, at least, even if you don't have a chance to kick a ball, you have a chance to share pleasantries with the officials of the match and your colleagues from the other side. Right here. It's a beautiful thing. I'm sure that after the final on Sunday, Monday, we can do a proper, assessment of some of the, the drama and all that, because of course as a tournament like this it has not gone on without drama.
0: Yeah, there would always be
2: the Trump drama and the other dramas that have characterized
0: it. The matches have been many, so once the games are many, like
2: 104
0: us,
2: right?
0: Yes, and we've played 102 already.
2: What?
0: Yeah. You know, I can confidently say plus or minus maybe I've watched
2: maybe in Africa you presented how many teams? 10.
0: At least Morocco made it to the quarter final. Morocco made it to at least the quarter final. But it's always a South American team or a European team competing for the final, or sometimes
2: are they playing different kind of ball?
0: No, the thing is football in their spaces is at a very high level. That's the difference.
2: Yeah, but Morocco,
0: the others we are playing
2: Morocco is seeking to host, be a co-host to the
0: 2030
2: World Cup.
0: Yes.
2: So I think they are doing something right. They are getting something right.
0: Yeah, investing a lot of money.
2: Yes.
0: Yeah.
2: But I didn't like the match they played with France. I was so disappointed. Like there was nothing motivated. Like I don't know
0: pressure,
2: what
0: was pressure.
2: Pressure,
0: pressure.
1: So, Kwame, back to Ronaldo. Mm. Yeah, the place he has gone to is from 16. Have you ever gone to quarterfinals?
0: At the World Cup.
2: Portugal.
0: The World Cup, Portugal. Ooh, okay, let me try and recap. 2006, no. 2010, no. 2014, no. 2018, no. 2018, they lost to Uruguay, I recall. They lost that game 2-1. 2022 in Qatar. No.
1: India.
0: Yeah.
1: India.
0: The World Cup is always a difficult ask. And especially when you don't have a good draw. And there's one thing that came up with respect to Argentina. I mean, they were drawn up in their group. They had Algeria, Jordan, and Austria. AFA. Then in round of 16, they were paired up against Cabo Verde. AFA. In round of 32 it was Cabo Verde. In round of 16 it was Egypt. Then at the quarterfinal stage, who did they even play before England?
2: Is it not Norway?
0: No, England played Norway.
2: England rather played Norway.
0: Yeah, so Argentina, to be fair, have had a relatively easier route, but it's not their fault. They don't decide who they play. It's a draw.
2: Why was it that easy?
0: Look at the compared game to the other teams.
2: Cabo Verde or
0: it was a tough one.
2: And then the Egyptians like this.
0: The Egyptian
2: typical
0: game.
2: Typical of Africa.
0: Yeah.
2: That game.
0: And then they played Switzerland. That
2: Switzerland.
0: Was
2: that
0: final
2: a,
0: yeah.
2: That game was a game.
0: They suffered though, but for the red card, anything could have happened.
2: Yes.
0: Yeah. That was a very tough game. So comparatively, and that's again, it's no fault of theirs that they have been drawn in that side. comparatively, compared to, let's say, the teams that the likes of France, you know, England and co have played, they appear to have had it relatively easy when it comes to the rankings of the teams that they have played. I mean, if you get a draw that has Algeria, Jordan and Austria for starters, and you are playing Cabo Verde, you are playing Egypt, and you are playing Switzerland, that should be manageable on any day with the quality they have in their team. So yesterday there were many who thought that was going to be the end, because you when you have it easier all the way to a certain point. So when England scored first, there were not many who gave Argentina a chance of coming back.
2: I had a feeling that Argentina was going to come back, because you know I like the demeanor of their coach.
0: He's calm.
2: Very calm.
1: Yeah.
2: But Bakui. That's what I do.
0: Yeah. Every coach is different. Some are very calm, they don't say much. Some are also very
2: 60 minutes you score against a team like Argentina, then you start bringing the defenders onto the pitch to come and do what?
0: But I mean, it is what it is.
2: I think that the guy loves the crime from the bench.
0: He didn't commit a crime. A lot of teams will do that anyway. It's just that when you are playing against a very good team like Argentina and you score, they scored before the 60th minute.
2: Yes.
0: So that's like another 30 minutes. If you score, let's say, around the 75th minute, then you're going to use the last 15 minutes to defend, okay. But 30 minutes to defend and defend, at some point you would crumble.
2: Yes.
0: You know, and he was sparking the defense. What I meant was that if they even have possession of the ball, they didn't have a lot of offensive players. So when they have the ball, they don't even seem to
2: watch. Because at a point in time, you realize he was playing the strategy was 5-4-1. Even with the 5-4-1, 1 o'clock dead ground rule.
0: No. Because the ball
2: had all come.
0: Yeah. So the ball was literally
2: the ball was on them. I knew that definitely.
0: So at some point, it was only a matter of time.
2: Was his name? Pickford, eh?
0: Yeah, Jordan Pickford.
2: He did a lot of saves. It would have been crazy.
0: Honestly, when we hit the 90th minute, I thought the game was going to go into extra time. And then out of nowhere, they scored again. Yeah.
2: KCC, Lionel Messi's cross.
1: Yeah.
0: He assisted brilliantly again.
1: So Ciro has never led Portugal to even quarterfinal.
2: Debbie,
1: oh, good morning, Arita.
0: Ronaldo and Messi fans. I'm sure in another 50 years we'll be still having this conversation. Let's get into our papers. What do we have this morning, Liz? Let me start with you.
1: I have the daily graphic. So Achimota Forest regains original status. Full stories on page 13. Motorists raise concerns over Accra motorway, Tema motorway project. The majority minority clash over governor's appearance before the House. Then cabinet approves mining law overhaul. Lands ministry touts gains across sectors. It has the picture of Emmanuel Kofi Amagbua here, who is the Minister for Lands and Natural Resources. Kwame, that's all.
0: Doc, what do you have?
2: Yeah, Kwame, I have the Overseer newspaper here. Credibility and fairness is their tagline. The front page of the paper: gold board honest NACOC with 12.65 million Ghana cedis for landmark gold seizure. That's why it's on page 3. Cabinet restores full reserve status to Achimota Forest. That's why it's in page 4 of the paper. NEEP,
0: the same story that was willed.
2: One that was willed by the late
0: absolutely I mean unwilled.
2: Of course. Nigeria. Yeah. What's that? In your blue. NAIP VCTF signed MOU to support Ghanaian entrepreneurs with 100 million Ghana Cedis fund. That's also a story on the front page of the paper. Miracles Abuaji says he's out on broken after Yoko detention vows to lead MPP communication directory. That's why it's on page 2 of the paper. Again, Kwame, page 4 of the paper, BOG warns public of currency notes misuse. And then MPP announced constituency executive elections in 3 constituencies over alleged violations. Kwame, that's it.
0: Okay, let me quickly do a few more and then we'll get into the stories. Mm. So let me start with the Daily Guide newspaper. The Daily Guide newspaper is reporting on its front page, minority boycotts BOG briefing over media ban. There's a photo here of the Honorable Kwadwo Oponkrumah addressing the press. Government to earn 550 million from KGL in 2027. Miracles Abuja speaks. Yoko never quizzed me on 55 million stolen cash. The full story is on P3. And two Energy Commission staff caged. Over 208 million meth shipments. NPP annuls election in three constituencies in the Ashanti region. And also on the front page, ex-NAFCO boss fights AG over UK travel. To the front page of the Chronicle newspaper, 112 pump action guns seized in anti-Galamsey crackdown. Just 1 month. There's a photo here of the Minister, the Honorable Ama Kofi Bois. Local rubber processors reject monopoly claims and chief challenges claims of the Nshahine Queen Mother over Nyinawusu lands in court. On the front page of the Daily Democrat newspaper, Cocoa Board clears 162 million Cocoa Bills debts. Gold Board, Ghana Water signs 8.4 million rehabilitation deal. And Cabinet endorses land bank overhaul of mining laws. The full story is on page 2, 3, 7 and 10. To the front page of the National Enquirer newspaper, global jobs beckon Ghanaian youth, according to Youth Minister George William Opariado. Also on the front page, presidential envoy donates 100,000 Ghana cedi to dialysis care, and that envoy is Elvis Efri Ankra. ECOWAS Kenya study NPA best practices. So they visited the NPA office some time ago. And responsible mining gains momentum, according to Lands Minister at his presser yesterday. On the front page of the Daily Searchlight newspaper, NPP nullifies constituency elections in three constituencies. And here, four dictatorship, minority walks out. End of 5G monopoly. There's a question being asked on the front page of the paper. And Argentina set up monumental World Cup final against Spain after comeback win over England. And stop playing to the media. Ayaga cautions the minority. On the front page of the Business Analyst newspaper, license revocation, ZPA pledges transparent engagement with BOG, NDC Central Regional Chairman, okay, KOG's chairman, has apologized for the wahala at Oba Tampa Radio. Go and say no more.

0: else, how do we see advocacy from various institutions? Just like we have the let's say Class FM, for instance, we promote breast cancer awareness every month, we promote prostate cancer awareness every month, every year. We don't do the same for mental health in May. So it's very important. I think that the advocacy is low for me. I think that it's about time we check our mental health. Sometimes you can be very, very fine, but because of, like Doc mentioned, societal pressure,
1: something may be eating you up.
0: Something eating you up.
1: Because you're a man, you don't want to talk about it.
0: Yeah. Men don't talk. That's why men die early.
2: Why do you guys always make it feel like you guys are people with problems?
0: No. Women, men have problems but do not share largely.
1: Mm-hmm. Women, they try to manage it.
0: Women will share out of depression.
1: Yeah. Or her body language will even tell you something.
0: Tell you.
1: Yeah.
0: When a woman goes through broken hearts, her body language will tell her she's having a problem. And the moment you are speaking
1: indirectly to somebody?
0: The moment you tease her, she will share all the problems with you. But men are deliberate about the information they put out.
1: Okay.
0: When you are going through certain problems, men are very particular about how
1: it's not everything we
0: how
1: say.
0: Where yeah. who they share their problems with. And that's what I'm saying. That's why I can't see too attributable. We are made that we're supposed to soak every pressure and deal with that because believe that we are leaders of the home. So I mean, it's very important for me. I think that we need to intensify the advocacy for mental health. There are a lot of people who are in suit and tie but are mentally challenged.
2: Yeah.
0: Again, our mental health facilities do not also help.
1: Do we even have?
0: For instance, you go to Accra Psychiatric Hospital, for instance. It is a place that is supposed to, for lack of better words, you know, rehabilitate you, come back to the society. But unfortunately, it worsens the problem. It's just like our prisons.
1: It's supposed to be, you see, out there they give it a very nice name. Mm-hmm. When you have all of these challenges, you're going for a rehab.
0: Yeah.
1: Here, you're going to psychiatric hospital.
0: Mm-hmm.
1: I can tell you,
0: abandoned.
1: If your family member sees you crossing the street on the other side and entering that building, the whole world would get to hear that you have entered that building.
0: I believe that
1: you've committed a crime.
0: Yes, everyone should come on board. Let's intensify the advocacy for mental health. It's very important. One can be fine this morning. By afternoon, the mental status can change.
1: Sure.
0: So it's very important that we check our mental health. Very, very, very important. Come here.
1: We'll get there. Any other stories quickly, guys?
2: So the Achimoto regains original status. Cabinet has revoked Executive Instrument EI-144 as amended by the EI-234, effectively ensuring that the Achimoto Forest retain its original status as a forest reserve to provide an ecological safety zone for Accra and its environs. The Minister of Lands and Natural Resources, Emmanuel Amakofibua, who announced it at the Government Accountability Series at the Presidency yesterday, described the decision taken on June 24, 2026 as historic and a major victory for environmental protection. EI-144 had removed approximately 361.5 acres from reserves protected area, thereby availing them that area for other purposes, including physical development. The revocation, however, overturns that prospect altogether, reserving the potential to exploit the forest reserve for alternative uses. The minister was presenting an update on the progress made by the ministry and its agencies during the first half of 2026. So, Amakofibua also said the ministry had intensified enforcement operations and within the forest reserve across the country, resulting in the arrest of 258 suspects and mobilization of 6 excavators and seizure of 1,225 pumping machines and 765 Samfan machines. So, I wanted to get the background to the Achimota Forest. Okay, so land reclamation in partnership with the private sector, 1,535 acres of degraded

0: lands have been reclaimed and restored in the Ashanti region, the minister disclosed. So, Kwame, that is from the Minister for Lands and Natural Resources, Emmanuel Amakufibua, on the reclamation of Achimota Forest and the preservation of it.
1: Okay, the land has been unwilled.
2: Of course.
1: Kwame, it makes the last time sense. I checked, it was willed.
2: Yes. Portions were given to Charles.
1: How did that happen? Now, how does somebody get to own a portion of a forest? Because it's not for sale.
3: Effective.
1: So how did that happen? Unfortunately, he's gone, so you can't ask him questions, but...
2: It happened.
1: How did that happen?
2: It happened.
1: Like somebody wills you a portion of the sea. How?
2: So in future, you feel it. What you want to use it for, you feel it. Or you exactly.
1: You build a beach resort.
2: Exactly.
3: Yeah. So I mean, yesterday I was asking Kabari that we hope that the review process wouldn't be looked at with a political eye. There are people, so to speak, politically, have acquired those lands. Now,
1: people have bought some of the lands already.
3: Oh, Kwame. Government says that they are embarking on a review process. Those who are he used the word those who are something documents, land title documents or so. He used the word, I've forgotten.
1: In the forest.
3: Yeah. People do have it, some do not have. So those who have it, they will listen to them case by case. And I was wondering,
1: they have land titles to their forest.
3: Yeah. They will listen to them case by case. For those who say they've acquired it, their grandfather, their forefathers acquired it years ago, they'll look at it case by case, whether you can prove it. Then government would say, okay, this amount that you say you bought it, it wasn't supposed to be so. So we are taking it back. I hope and pray that no one will be given the opportunity to take that land. No one should be given the opportunity to take their land. I am. Yes, that's the issue yesterday. I asked that, is government really sure? Is the ministry really sure that the review process they are yet to embark on will be fair?
1: We'll take the minister by his word.
3: Of course. I was excited when he talked about the reclamation, everything. The government is taking it back, but politically, like just like we always be saying on the platform, there are so many government lands that people within government have bought. Yet government is saying we are cracking down. They bypass these political figures and go and crack down on the non-political figures. Would that be said same for the Achimota Forest?
1: In the case of Achimota Forest, we know where it is.
3: Mm-hmm.
1: If anyone is encroaching, we can see.
3: Mm-hmm.
1: All of us, we can see with our two eyes. Interestingly, on almost all the boundaries of the forest, there are routes that people use every day.
3: Mm-hmm.
1: So it's not like an isolated area where before you realize then people would have started developing. So if anything starts happening there, everybody will see.
3: Yeah.
1: So me at this point, I would only say, okay, let's wait and see. Because if anybody starts doing anything there, all of us will see. These days, people even have their own personal drones that they fly. Every now and then, I'm seeing pictures or drone videos. So if anybody starts doing something there, everybody will see.
4: But what if the person is not going to build an edifice, but will put some nice chairs in there, make it an event center?
1: We heard it was going to be... Doc, I don't know if you remember. There was going to be an eco-something-something there.
4: Yeah, eco...
1: But it's never happened.
4: No.
1: Because what I know is that beyond that eco thing, people go there to pray. I see people going there every day to go and pray. As to who has given them the license, I don't know. But every time I drive past there every day, there's one of the gates around the Forestry Commission office close to the forest.
2: Yeah.
1: And every day the gate is open, morning, afternoon, evening, night. Mm. And you see people going... Almost every time, even at dawn, you see people going there. They have their bases. So little comes in the forest.
2: Yes.
1: I am sure somebody has given them an authorization. Yes. I have never entered the forest.
2: That's the Israel.
1: Even when I school there, I never entered.
2: Of our day.
3: I see. When you touch these people, they will see you after.
2: Hey, Empire, you go on. Catch it and don't go there.
3: But
2: Pastor Manapo and his people.
1: They are not, to the best of my knowledge, they have not developed anything there.
2: No.
1: Little spaces there, yeah, where you go and you pray. They haven't erected structures or anything. That's
2: what I mean, interestingly, where they are praying to, in fact, their prayers have even divergenized the grounds.
3: Yeah.
2: See, nothing grows there.
3: Because they walk.
1: They would be walking. They've created their own parts in there. So, that should.
2: But
1: so
2: you see,
1: at least there are no physical
2: everywhere,
1: structures.
2: But
1: yeah.
2: What? That is what.
1: Have you been there?
2: No.
1: Recent times?
2: I went to. Somebody said we should meet there.
1: To pray?
2: No, I didn't know.
1: Oh, okay.
2: So when I got there, I said, hey, the Ecos Wahano. So we are meeting here for prayers and all that. I said, hey.
1: It's not like that's your
2: temple. You don't have a temple. You've left your temple.
3: I think
1: why they go there?
3: Manapo would disagree with you, but I think we stop people from going there to do religious
2: activities. Hey,
3: no, I'm coming.
1: It's been happening there.
3: When I
1: was in primary school, in that school, people were praying there.
3: There's a purpose for that area.
2: What's the purpose?
3: But you see, you are saying that nothing grows there.
4: But the controversy here is that, they go for picnics and all that. Churches can also go for picnics, right? But churches pray.
1: I don't know if people go and do picnics.
4: People go there for picnics, they go there for, like they go and eat and drink. They sit on the lawns and all
1: so
4: that.
1: So I'm sure they would have carved out some nice areas in the forest for those picnics and stuff.
4: When you go inside, they have some portions that are very nice. You can sit on the lawns and all that, and then you enjoy the environment and all that.
1: I don't know what.
4: So the churches can also do
1: that. Going to pray in the forest would be the trick. But since I was in primary school, Matthew 18:20 has worked for me. Where two or three are gathered in my name, they are mine.
3: You see, that's what happens.
1: That's what I'm saying.
4: They said, gathered together
1: in my name.
3: Okay.
1: So,
4: yes.
1: If somebody chooses good in the forest,
3: it's
1: a person's decision.
3: There is
1: a
3: purpose for which it's called Achimota Forest.
1: That's the name.
3: Praying wasn't part of it.
4: How do you
1: I don't know.
3: And come.
4: How do you know?
3: We have, if you want to go to botanical gardens and all that, look, if you want to protect our greens, people have walked on the greens and now it's like a bare land.
1: Mm-hmm.
3: Nothing grows there, like Doc says.
1: Yeah.
3: Me, I've not been there to pray before. God is everywhere. But I'm saying that if government wants to reclaim all these lands for a purpose-driven agenda for that matter,
1: keep it green.
3: Keep it
1: green. Leave it like that.
3: Nobody should go there to go and do it. If you want a lawn, go to Legon Botanical Gardens, go to a brie, go to Accra and go and pray.
4: Including those who go for the picnics.
1: I don't have anything to add to this. I don't have it. So you let's
3: decide to take them on. Kwame, they say you're Antichrist. I tell you,
4: it's not the Antichrist.
3: For some honorable and his people, they will come and sit down here. They will put you, they will bring you on the cross and come and pray against you. In fact, they will take you to their church.
1: Is it that same place where there's a family called Ni Otu or something?
2: Owu.
1: Who say they own the place?
2: Yeah.
1: Who am I?
2: And this thing has been with us for years. So today you decide to, if any government or any leader decides to stop everybody from...
1: You're not going to stop anyone, but once you decide that you're going to redevelop the place, obviously somebody who goes to do something there will be affected. So it's just clever communications. Don't tell them not to come, but just tell people you're going to redevelop the place for ABC, so that people will know that they can't continue coming to do A or B or C there.
2: Anyway,
1: let's move on.
2: Yes, so the Overseer newspaper is here, page 4. MPP announced constituency executive elections in 3 constituencies over alleged violations. And then Kwame, the story has it that these 3 constituencies are Bantama, Efijia Setre East, and Adansi Asokwa. Various infractions.
1: I thought there were even more.
2: They said 3 for now. The others may be looked into later, especially for Ashanti Achim Central. It's also boiling, and so the National Council said they will look into that matter. And they've summoned the regional executives of the Ashanti region, Ashanti Regional Steering Committee, to appear before the National Steering Committee on the 21st of July 2026 to answer questions. You know, all of these three constituencies are also in Ashanti. The Bantama, the Efija section is where our own brother
1: Ayofi
2: was beating to.
1: No, sorry, Efija.
2: Yes, and Adanse Sokwa. They are in Ashanti region. So the National Steering Committee has invited them to come and answer questions. I mean,
1: okay.
2: So we'll see how it goes. But Kwame, once again, I mean, Charlie, I don't know. This one. As much ado about nothing, I don't know where to end, but Kwame, I want to ask, where is our two Ghana cities? The note. When was the last time you saw that note?
1: It's been a while.
2: Eh?
1: It's been a while.
2: Why?
4: I don't want a coin.
1: What happened to
0: the last government said you guys were mishandling it. That's why you brought in the coin. The
4: 2 city
0: coins.
4: Then
1: so
4: they should also change the
1: 5 cities. Even the coins, I hear there are some issues. If you present the 1 peso and 20 pesos,
0: they don't.
4: Not just the 1 peso. Even the why
1: don't they want it?
0: 10 pesos.
4: Yeah, the 10 pesos and the 20 pesos. They don't.
0: Why? 20 pesos is acceptable.
4: No, they don't take it over.
2: Yeah. 20 pesos
4: and the 10 pesos.
2: Acceptable. They just
1: would do this little tender.
4: Yeah. They don't
1: so what would be the basis for somebody saying I don't want this one?
4: I don't understand.
0: The 1 peso, that is the red one.
4: Yeah, the red
1: one. That's that one. I only see it when I go to the mall.
4: Yeah, and then you drop it. Yeah, you drop it in the gift box or something.
3: No,
1: the peso. Yeah.
0: When you go to banks and.
4: But now they've added the 10 pesos and the 20 pesos.
0: The 10 pesos and the 20 pesos, they still take it.
4: They don't too. It's only the. If you're in the bus and then you give them meat 20 pesos, 20 pesos here, 20 pesos, 20 pesos, 10 pesos, it's like
1: he doesn't want to take it.
4: Yeah,
0: really.
4: It becomes.
1: And what would be his reason for not wanting to take it?
4: They don't give any reason. We just fade out things without even knowing that. I mean, we do it intentionally.
0: For the 5 pesos, I know I've not seen some in a while. But for the 10 pesos and the 20 pesos, I've
1: people
0: still use it.
1: But have you even bought it? 20 pesos too and 10 pesos.
0: I think I even have something
1: pesos,
0: like,
1: you
0: in my purse.
4: Is it common?
0: Yes.
4: Are you sure?
0: Yeah, for me.
1: We have retired.
2: We are retired, I guess.
1: We can follow this up and speak to someone about this.
4: Kwame, you know
1: I don't see it, to be honest. I don't
4: see
1: it.
4: You know
1: how
0: e-transactions. How would you see it?
4: you know how we are able to fade out some of these monies from the system as a people. You know, so once upon a time, the minimum item you could buy with with the money, it's maybe some 10 pesos, some 20 pesos, and I'm talking about pure water. Immediately it moves from 10 pesos, 50 pesos.
1: Okay.
4: So we are using the minimum, the 50 pesos. And if it increases from 50
1: pesos... But if I give you 2 20 pesos and 1 10 pesos, it's still 50 pesos.
4: The 20 pesos, for some reasons, strange reasons, I also experienced it. There was a time I gave some to a mate.
1: And he
4: told me that he wouldn't take it. I told him that, well, that's it's still legal tender. So if you don't take it...
1: What was the basis for
4: which
1: he said he wouldn't?
4: No reason. But they will not give you any reason. It's not only the meat, even the traders, they don't take it. They don't take the 20 pesos, the 10 pesos, and they don't take it. It's only if it is 50 pesos, they will take it. But if you are giving them like equivalent of it, 20 pesos, 20 pesos, 10 pesos, they will not.
1: So you gather them and go and buy fuel. Maybe. that's what I know about our currency. Especially when you have money that is not in boosting, go and buy for with it. I'm told they'll take it like that.
3: All right, anyway. let me take you to some online stories. The National Identification Authority has announced that it is now an offense for institutions and individuals to photocopy or visually inspect a Ghana card for identity verification during transaction. According to the Executive Secretary of NIA, Wisdom Yara Kukudeku, biometric verification of the Ghana card is not mandatory for all transactions that require identity authentication. In a Facebook post on Wednesday, that's yesterday, July 15, Yaya Koku said the new requirements follows the coming into force of amendment of the National Identity Register Regulations contained in LI 2111, which was laid before parliamentary months ago and gazetted on Wednesday. under the amended regulations, institutions that continue to rely on photocopies or visual inspection of Ghana card for identity verification could face fines of between 500 cedis and 2,000 cedis penalty units. The penalty, the one is about 12 cedis, right? It's still 12 cedis. So 12 cedis minus 12 cedis times 500 and 12 cedis times 2,000. That's what institutions will pay.
5: Mm.
3: So 500 and 2,000 penalty units upon summary conviction. Individuals who breach the regulations could be liable to fines ranging from 50 to 500 penalty units. Mr. Deku said the sector minister would, in the coming days, brief the public on the implementation of the amended regulations and measures to ensure compliance. He also encouraged organizations seeking access to NIA's identity verification platform to begin the onboard process by contacting authority. I mean, this is a good one. You don't need to take my Ghana card and photocopy and keep the photocopy.
0: But this announcement, my problem is every year,
3: mm-hmm.
0: government make this announcement, and so.
1: So what, if I go to a place to do a transaction by a Ghana card, like let's say I swipe it somewhere and it's done, they don't need to do a photocopy of my Ghana card and keep it.
3: They will take it. Mm-hmm. Either they take it mm-hmm. and show it on, just like you buy something at a mall.
0: Mm-hmm. Yeah.
3: They show it and the price it projects the price on the screen. Mm-hmm. So I'm sure it's either they take the card and swipe it, or you do that at the counter. I mean, this is a good
1: they do their photocopy for all kinds of reasons.
4: Or sometimes you are filling a form.
3: This is digital migration. I am going to the bank. You don't need to, what are you keeping my Ghana card photocopy document?
1: When you fill a form, why are they keeping a copy?
3: No. So now, when you fill the form, you only keep the Ghana card details. You put in the Ghana card number.
1: Okay.
3: It verifies you.
1: If they have a copy, what does it change?
3: They don't have to have a copy.
1: Like what will it do?
4: The questions are valid because
3: we are past that age.
4: Even
3: I have been denied access to a service before where they said there is no photocopy machine. They delayed me for hours.
0: No, you have to go and do the photocopy yourself.
3: I don't have time to do that.
1: You have gone out to do it.
3: I don't have time.
1: You are waiting for the photocopy machine to work.
3: Yes.
1: Then you would have stayed there forever.
3: Yes, I stayed there for a long time. I don't have time to go and cross the road and go
1: but it looks like here, I don't know whether and I can't speak for these organizations why they actually ask for these copies, but it looks like here almost every major transaction you have to do, there's a photocopy that has to be done somewhere.
3: Look, we like long process. Fill here, sign here, go here, take here, turn up. Where use your face to show the camera? What is that?
1: For verification now.
3: Now, NIA, fantastic. Yara Koko, kudos to you this morning. No, we are in a digital area. We don't need photocopy. Look,
1: that's what I'm asking. If you have it, what is wrong?
3: No, so we won't have it.
4: But are we not missing something here?
3: 500 and 2,000 series more.
4: Are we not missing something here? Is it not just for transactions?
3: As in,
4: because the statement says
3: anything
4: transactions.
3: Anything that requires verification.
4: Mm-hmm. No, but it says transactions. That's why I'm saying maybe they should come out and clarify that. No. Because now.
3: Yesterday, I heard him claim that anything that requires verification.
1: You have a Ghana card.
3: Yes. You don't need a photocopy.
5: Mm-hmm.
3: Go to the bank, photocopy. You're going to.
4: So if you are filling, like you are going to do your wire forms, those that have completed school, definitely they will have to, do the photocopy of the Ghana card.
3: So you don't do photocopy.
4: So now what should they do?
3: That's why you need to contact NIA. It says that contact NIA for verification process to go through.
1: So you have to go to an NIA office.
4: Or they are going to provide some biometric machines.
3: Yes, they're going to
4: at vantage points.
3: So you either go to NIA. So you have to access their portal and request for the verification portal. I mean, this is logical.
4: Don't you think that is a long sentence?
3: It's a long sentence.
4: Because not everybody is.
1: I don't know whether we're trying to make a very simple thing complicated.
4: Yeah. Because not everybody. You see,
1: I'm not going to use my photocopy to do something I have no idea about. Mm. Because all of these organizations that would ask for a copy, it is for record purposes.
3: What are you recording?
1: Documentation now.
3: No, but documentation, can't you swipe it and keep that and I'm good to go? What are I keeping it? What are you keeping it for?
4: But
3: I have opened an account with you.
4: Mm.
3: I am coming to withdraw my own money.
1: Uh-huh.
3: I bring my Ghana card, swipe it, and then go. At the end of the day, it's the money that I want. You don't need to keep record. You are keeping records of what? Okay. What is the record the bank is keeping?
1: That is why you are filling a form to open the account now.
3: There's nothing to keep. If I'm filling a form, the verification machine should be in front of me. I swipe my Ghana card.
4: One way or the other, they still will keep the record, whether you swipe it or not. They still have the record. But
3: the
4: photocopy is your is the problem.
0: Prevent frauds and stuff.
1: Because elsewhere where you have to use a card for anything, verification is so important. You swipe somewhere, you place a card somewhere, within 2 or 3 seconds, it picks all the details, you move. Maybe the transitioning from the paperwork to these things in our parts may take a bit more time. Maybe.
4: Yeah. That's how I was asking.
1: Because this is technological stuff. Yeah, and, you know,
4: that's how I was asking. You don't just the NIA, change. What are they doing? This statement, have they provided the biometric machines advantage points for people to now start swiping and all those things?
3: Because the minister will in the coming days.
4: Because if everybody has to go to the portal, definitely, there will be a large number of people who will be lost out on this. Some people do not know how to access the internet.
1: Fiona Adenta sends a very interesting message. Good morning, Kwame. The photocopy of your card sometimes is not even properly kept by the organizations. Yeah. And other people you may not know would have access to your details to use at other places you may not even know about.
3: Somebody's photocopy was given to a brilliant cat it was found there, because when they keep those documents, I'm sure they want to dispose it somewhere.
4: Yeah.
3: And then these people, or they sell it to these people.
1: They sell the photocopies.
0: They sell the papers.
1: Uh-huh.
3: Right. And also, so let's dispose them. So they sell it to these people, and by the time you realize you are going for your own. A photocopy.
0: I think it was someone's result. So I agree
3: with what.
1: Okay, guys, let's wrap up. Any more stories? Let's wrap up quickly.
2: Yes. Yes, my brother.
3: Give it to my
2: brother. Kwame, once again, lawyer Sammy Jemfis Goldboard.
1: Okay.
2: Has shown the way.
1: What have they done again?
2: Yes, a good board, Ernest Nakok, with 12.65 million.
1: Yeah, I saw that story.
2: For landmark goods. Yeah. Yes, and so the story is here. It says the good board has presented 12,645,862.48 cedis, 48 pesos to Narcotics Control Commission, representing 50% of the proceeds from the sale of 17 gold bars seized from illicit gold traders in 2025. And so they had to do this because the story says that it's a board directive that anybody that gives a lead to us to get some of these illegalities in the system, you are entitled to some 10%.
3: Yeah.
2: And some so
3: the allegation to the officers.
2: Exactly. Please, you have to try and get in touch with our man, the deputy CEO of NACOC.
3: Lawyer Chimerima.
2: Yes.
1: Oh, it's been a while you visited us.
2: Yes.
1: Yeah.
2: To come and share the experience with us.
3: Yeah.
2: We only invited him.
1: Is he in the photo show here?
2: Yes.
1: Mm-hmm. I see him in the photo.
2: We want to invite him on the show to come and share the experience with us. So, Kwame. That is it. Good board has
3: seized 17 bars.
2: Charlie.
3: 17 bars.
1: I can imagine what the value of those bars will be.
3: Yeah. So the 10% is there. No, the 20% is there. 12.65.
2: Yes.
1: The value of that deal is probably crazy.
2: So, Kwame, that is it. So, if institutions will live up to their promises, I'm sure Krumbejo. So, once again, lawyer Sammy Jemfi,
3: Yes.
1: Okay. David Sena says, Kwame, I'm happy about the use of the biometric verification in all transactions. I was also against photocopying our Ghana cards for transactions, as these copies would fall into the wrong hands sometimes. Okay. It looks like people appear to be very much okay with that kind of development. And I've also got this message coming in. You don't add your name. You see, it always amuses me that after photocopying of your Ghana card, the bank still insists on taking a fresh photo of you. As if they are making absolutely sure
5: that
1: you are the same person involved. And then you do the fingerprint one.
5: Fingerprint as well.
0: Yeah.
1: Charlie, that is serious.
5: You've seen my picture. You are looking at
1: fingerprints. You do the Ghana card, and then you take your photo in addition.
0: And your ID number too. Yeah.
1: Okay, they just probably want to double check and triple check.
5: But I'm sitting in front of you. You've seen my face.
1: Oh, you have aged. The photo on your Ghana card, Charlie, now you're looking a bit different. They just want to be sure you are the one. Hey, it'd be money matter, especially for the banks. Especially if the picture has defaced a bit, or maybe physically you've also, you know, aged quite a bit, or you've changed quite a bit. They just want to be sure. I mean, that's how I see it, but I can understand that people have concerns with that, and having my documents with you, the editing, like, you know, I can understand.
5: The biometric machine will do. I mean, you just swipe, like you said, and all that. But like I said, NIA needs to put the measures in place to make it easy for everyone. I mean, maybe now that they are rolling it out, they will be doing all those things. It's a good initiative. That one, we all support. At least, I mean, the photocopies in India.
0: What's the emergency?
1: Well,
5: but you're not also looking at that side, though. Now that you are going to do this, what would those who are doing their photocopies, what would they be also doing?
3: You will print their CDs, you'll get money.
1: Well, it's always like that. I mean, one will gain, one will lose. So, Kwame, it's very annoying for people to be rejecting the 20 pesos for transactions, especially the market women and pure water sellers. We want to know if the Bank of Ghana have announced that we should not use it again. Okay, I'm not aware of any announcement from Bank of Ghana. It's just a decision by people for whatever reasons. So, maybe if I come to you and that is what I have, I just go away. This one is not a fight.
5: They will not take it.
1: Unless I have already, the moment, let's say, I buy, and before I start, let's say, pure water, I start drinking it before I even start paying you, and you say you don't want the money.
5: It will turn into a fight.
1: You can't beat me.
5: So, unless maybe you tell the person before you buy.
1: That is what I have.
5: Yeah, that's what I have.
1: It's just like you bought a Trotsky, and you are going to circle in these CCDs, and you give them a 2,000. You don't want to pay. Anyway, that's what we'll draw the curtains on the newspaper segment of the show, but we're going to be extending that with our letter to His Excellency President John Dramani Mahama. Philip Pagbeku, I've seen your question. You say you want to ask if the cocoa farmers have been paid now. Well, one of the newspapers is reporting the payment of 160 million. As to whether that represents, from the last time, the figure that I saw the last time, it was in billions. And I'm seeing one of the papers reporting 162 million being paid. So maybe there are little debts somewhere.
6: According to people, they say that no cocoa farmer is being owed.
1: No cocoa farmer in this country is being owed any amount of money.
0: Yeah.
1: Okay, I'll check from.
2: And we need to applaud.
1: Let's check from Dr. Randy Abi. Let's check. Yeah.
2: Wahab, yes, they're doing a great job.
1: Who's Wahab?
2: Don't worry. Why do you want to know Wahab?
3: Well, so let's do good morning to Dr. Randy Abi.
2: Exactly.
3: The chief executive of Ghana Cocoa Board, and our very old Wahab.
2: Exactly.
1: Who's Wahab?
3: We pray that he says well.
1: Lizzie, let's move on. You don't tell us who he is. Let's move on. And speak to His Excellency President John Dramani Mahama. Charles has a letter to His Excellency. Let's have a listen.
7: Dear Mr. President, I wish to commend your government for the bold decision to review Ghana's mining laws, particularly the proposal to reduce the maximum duration of mining leases from 30 years to 20 years. This is a commendable step that demonstrates your administration's commitment to ensuring that Ghana derives greater value from its mineral resources. Reducing the lease period is laudable because it allows the state to periodically reassess the performance of mining companies and ensure that they continue to operate in the best interest of the country. It also provides future governments with the opportunity to review agreements in line with changing economic realities, environmental concerns, technological advancements, and the aspirations of the Ghanaian people. Our mineral resources are finite, and they must be managed in a way that guarantees maximum benefit for both present and future generations. Mr. President, while the reduction in lease duration is a significant reform, I am particularly encouraged by the introduction of mandatory community development agreements between mining companies and their host communities. This, in my view, is one of the most important aspects of the proposed amendments. For decades, many mining communities have watched vast quantities of gold and other minerals leave their lands. Yet the level of development in many of these communities has been nothing to write home about. Poor roads, inadequate schools, limited access to quality healthcare, unemployment and environmental degradation continue to define the lives of many residents despite the enormous wealth extracted from their communities. The introduction of community development agreements will finally give these communities a voice in determining their own development priorities. Rather than leaving mining companies to decide what they believe communities need, the people themselves will now have the opportunity to negotiate for projects that truly address their most pressing challenges. This is a fair, transparent, and people-centered approach that has the potential to transform mining communities across the country. Mr. President, I respectfully urge your government to ensure that these agreements are not merely signed, but are effectively monitored and strictly enforced. There must be clear accountability mechanisms to guarantee that mining companies fulfill every commitment they make to host communities. Equally important, the community themselves should be empowered to actively participate in monitoring the implementation of these agreements. If properly implemented, these reforms will not only promote responsible mining, but also restore hope to thousands of Ghanaians living in mining communities who have long felt excluded from the wealth beneath their feet. Thank you, Mr. President. Yours faithfully, Class FM.
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0: Every day, the grind goes on. We chase the money. 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
1: Ghana have done it. Ghana heading to the fifth World Cup.
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0: welcome to our editorial this morning. This is A Piece of My Mind, which is a segment of the show where I share my thoughts on a subject or more and give you an opportunity for you to do same. You can reach us via multiple ways. Our WhatsApp number remains the same, 0500-202, 0500-202. Alternatively, you can reach us on our socials. We're streaming live on Facebook. Look out for us, Class 913 FM. Or when the phone lines are activated, you can always give us a call. Take note of the calling number, 0302-208080. This morning, I want to start on this premise.
1: One of the key priorities of government is to maximize revenue from forest and wildlife resources. To achieve this, the ministry through the Forestry Commission is improving ecotourism facilities within our national parks and resource reserves. Our focus this year will be on the completion of the 120-seater a picnic area and 10 unit chalet at the Shire Hills Resource Reserve. Additionally, 20 room tourist accommodation and restaurant at the Molly Park will be completed. Let me say that this is a huge opportunity for private sector partnership with the Forestry Commission, and our doors are open for those discussions. We want Ghanaians to visit our forest reserve and travel in with families, and we think that we can open that opportunity. Another key achievement is the issuance of forest law enforcement government and trade licenses. We call it FLET licenses. As you may recall, Ghana in August 2025 became the first country in Africa and second only in the world to qualify for the issuance of FLET licenses. Since then, Ghana has issued 600 licenses to 22 destinations in the European Union. At the end of the second quarter of this year, we had issued 411 licenses. The FLET licenses has enhanced Ghana's credibility in the timber trade internationally, because this FLET license simply says that Ghana's timber is sourced sustainably and from approved legal sources. And that's what this FLET license does. It's giving Ghana a lot of mileage in it. Ladies and gentlemen, I have a very important news in the forestry sector as well. I'm happy to announce a historic cabinet decision taken on the 24th of June 2026 to revoke executive instrument EI 144 as amended by EI 234, effectively ensuring that the Achimota Forest retains its original status as a forest reserve and providing ecological safety zone for Accra. The only last man standing forest cover in Accra.
0: That was the Honourable Minister for Lands, Forestry and Mines, the Honourable Ama Kofi Boavé, yesterday when he held that presser at Jubilee House. And I'm going to be starting A Piece of My Mind from where he ended, the bit about Achimota Forest. This is a place I am familiar with very, very, very, very well, because I schooled in those prisons all of those years ago. My first encounter with that area was in the late 80s when I went to boarding school at Achimota. In those days, the road was not designed like the way you see today. There was nothing like an N1. The road through the Forestry Commission office before you get to the Achimota police station was not designed this way. It was an old design. Babs will know that place where the DSTV offices, you just do a 10 over there. It was, that design was something like that. And then CP was in a corner over there. There was no 5-lane road. There was no Noga Hill Hotel and all of those buildings that you see by the side of the road there. They were not there. So in those days, one of the things that we used to do, we would just go and walk around. We wouldn't go into the forest because we're kids, we're afraid. We'll just go and walk around. Or we will go through the side that today has Achimota Preparatory in the corner there. And then we'll go and catch golf balls, in our quiet days and in quiet moments. Even as a little child, one of the things that I readily recall, especially when it rained and we found our way very close to the forest, one of the things that I remember seeing was that it was a place that collected a lot of water. At that time, of course, as a little kid, I had no idea where the water was coming from. In my mind, the water would come from, the heavens, and the rains would come in, and the water would collect there, and over time, it would just seep into the soil. But growing up and studying geography at the University of Ghana and at the high school level, one of the things that I picked up along the lines was that a place like the Achimota Forest happens to be a hub that would collect a lot of water when it rains. So when we have a lot of places like that, what it does is that even when water collects there, because human settlement is close to zero, or because there is no one there, even when water collects in those areas, at some point it would gradually seep into the soil. And because of the nature of that space, it wouldn't then percolate through to other adjoining communities. So in those days, for those of you who remember, the places around where Fiesta Royale is today, and the places around that stretch, all of those buildings, they were not there. When you were driving around that side and you were heading towards the old Tetekwasi motorway, you see that water was collecting pretty much at the edges like that, because it was like a safe haven for all of, you know, all of these rains that came from as far as wherever. Today we have decided to build very close, and we've decided to build all around the Achimota Forest. So if you happen to live very close, when it rains, when the water decides, because of its intensity, to get out of the forest, then unfortunately you would suffer. In those days, there was nothing like Westlands. It didn't exist. The closest you saw was Christian Village, where most of the workers of Achimota School used to live or used to reside. All of those buildings you see in those communities called Hachu and stuff, they were not there. Gimpa was just a small property be over there like that. And the Achimota School lands, you know, literally took over a large chunk of the road. All those buildings you see by the roadside, the church, is a fire something, that is the, all of those, they were not there. It was a clean, nice area. How that property ended up in the will of an individual in this country, it's beyond me. But it happened. And in recent times, I've also been reading that one Owu family also claims to have documentation to that expanse of land. These cases will be sorted out in court, but it makes it very difficult to understand. In other areas where they are trying to go green, in other areas where they are trying to take advantage of every little land that they have, to keep a certain level of serenity, here what we do is that we build everywhere. So there is very little green space in the whole of Accra. Very little green space. Anyone who's lived in Accra the last 40 years, the last 50 years, would have seen the dramatic change. There's nothing wrong with the change in itself, but the level of destruction that has gone with the change has become problematic. We used to have a lot of areas where the rains easily collected. If it wasn't just the area around the Achimota Forest, for those of you who are familiar with the new Achimota site, all the way to Tabora, Dodua, Tabora, Sultum, Antioku, Kwashima and Santa Maria, all of those places, it was just a few people who used to live there, because a large size of those areas were farmlands. If you look at the Achimota motorway, either side of the road, today look at the way people have built there. There used to be farmlands. Eben will tell you. I'm sure he's my age group, so he's always talking about it. There used to be farmlands where people used to farm the cabbage, the lettuce, those things. And there are a lot of communities like that. Today they've been taken over by Trasaku and all of those communities over there. They didn't exist 30 years ago. They didn't. They were good farmlands where we got fresh farm produce. Today we are buying food and keeping it in the fridge for 10 years. So me yesterday, when I heard the minister say this, I was very excited about it. We can't literally destroy all our greens. We can't literally do that. And I remember the back and forth that I had on this platform with Awula Sewa, who was campaigning very strongly on this. Now we've heard this good news. I really hope and pray that nothing will change going forward. Achimota Forest, let it stay the way it is. There were conversations in the past to turn it into an echo, let it stay the way it is. The serenity is okay. The green is okay. Beautiful sound is, everything is fine. Let's not, you know, use the land for whatever. Let's keep it like that. And I just hope we keep it like that. But at that same press conference, the minister also made a few revelations, startling revelations, that surprised me. For all that has been done to supposedly fight Galamsey, we are still arresting a lot of people. We are still seizing a lot of guns. The question I keep asking myself is, who are we fighting? And who is also ensuring that people end up in these same places? The other day I saw a video of people at Chibi, and the MP was telling us a lot of garbage about people over there and what they were doing, and why he was angry at the security officers taking on the young guys at what's the name of the place, the Zongo, in that particular community. We are spending a lot of money.
2: In the last 24 hours, we've been discussing the support that is coming in from an organization like Gold Board to help with our water bodies, because we discussed Aguna Kwenyaku here. We are pumping a lot of money to deal with the same Galamsey threat, yet people are still finding a way to go about this Galamsey. It is very easy to literally discard this conversation on Galamsey when you have not been to some of these areas before to see the level of destruction that is being caused there. Accra is not Ghana. Some of us, we literally live here and we don't go anywhere. So when we see some of these things on social media, or when we see footage of it, sometimes you are even tempted to think that these are exaggerated or these are AI generated. It is not. It is real. Go to a lot of places in the eastern region, in my region, the Ashanti region. Come down south to Obuasi, going down all the way to Dunkwanofing, that stretch. Go to Western North, to the greater part of Western North, the northern side of Western region. It is still

to go there and deal with the issues. It can never be stopped with the way we are fighting it. Shall I? Everybody knows what we can do to deal with the issue, Escobar in Lakeside. Everybody knows what we can do. But we pretend we are fighting it. We are throwing money at the problem. Look at the money that we have spent in dealing with the Galamsey over the years. And it is getting worse. So shouldn't that tell all of us something? That something is amiss somewhere. You cannot be throwing money at the problem all of these years. And we are literally still where we are. Now, the other day, didn't we see a video of Galamsey being done close to a school in the Western North region? And it is done in broad. They are not hiding it. So it's very frustrating when I keep on hearing, we are trying, we are trying. If you're trying, it is not about effort. So one of my former bosses would always tell me this, Kwame, nobody cares about your efforts. Everybody cares about results. In any result-oriented company, nobody is interested in, we are trying, we are doing, we are doing. No. In any results-oriented company, everyone is interested in, so where are we now? But this is what we do. We are throwing money, throwing money, throwing money. And our party officials can look us in the face and tell us confidently that you are buying ABBA. Tell us confidently that we don't like Enobua. Who doesn't know this? Who doesn't know this? Bribing officials, who doesn't know this? And we claim we are fighting with it. You see, the people you are fighting for, they are drinking Vox. You are drinking pure water. The people you are fighting and arguing for, they drink Vox. When they are sick, they go to hospital abroad. When they even have headache, they fly abroad. You will go to public hospital. And yet you are defending this mess because you are a party person. Go ahead. This one says, Kwame, it's very annoying for people to be rejecting 20 pesos for transactions, especially market women and pure water sellers. Kwame, the only thing that can stop Galamsey is to shoot and kill. Let us just try for 1 week. We will see. It won't happen. Nah. Nobody will be killed. Yeah, nobody would even order anybody to go and shoot anybody. Because the people who order them to go and shoot, they are party people. So who they shoot? They do sales. They bring money. So how would they kill anybody? It won't happen. If we really want to deal with this, we can deal with this. We're here. When a member of parliament told us in this country that we can deal with Galamsey in 1 week, where has he been in the last 1.5 years? He's gone on commercial break. Let me read this. Oparing soon. You send us your own issues every day that you want us to discuss. You say this NDC government has disappointed. Okay, you see, if the majority of the MPs think that we the citizens are happy about what's going on in this country, they are deceived. 2028 is not too far away. Okay, thank you. Meshak in Amasamai. You see, in fact, Lawyer Samit Jenfi and Gold Board Management needs to be applauded for the wonderful work he's doing for Mother Ghana. His decision to go into financial agreement with Ghana Water Company is in the right direction, which would enable Ghana Water Company to produce potable water for Ghanaians. Now you see, this is when I say we are throwing money away. Very good support that is coming from Samit Jenfi. But in the areas where we are using the money to go and support with a good provision of the water, we are allowing Galamsey to take place there. So no matter how much Ghana Water will sink into dealing with the problem, if the Galamsey is not stopping, we will keep on sinking money to ensure that the water is clean. Who are we fooling? Who are we fooling? John Abbott says, people going to pray in the forest doesn't mean they own it. The issue is about those who illegally own the land. One can pray in any forest or in any mountain. Okay, I'm not sure anybody has been stopped from going to pray there, to the best of my knowledge. Class FM, please help me wish my one and only Mr. Emmanuel Kwashi a happy birthday. And this one is coming from Daniel. Okay, so Mr. Emmanuel Kwashi, there must be many Emmanuel Kwashis in Ghana. So I don't know which particular Emmanuel Kwashi this one is, but Daniel wants to celebrate you this morning. Daniel Mensa Ajete wants to celebrate you this morning. So happy, happy birthday to you, Mr. Emmanuel Kwashi, as you celebrate your birthday. You can keep your messages coming on WhatsApp number 0500-202-0500-202. We are hoping to speak to Mr. Daryl Bosu. He is the deputy director for Arocha Ghana. As and when we do get through to him, we can take the conversations from there. He agreed to speak to us, but we are working the phone lines to extend the conversations on the presser that was held by Minister Amabua yesterday. We can't seem to reach him at the moment, but we'll keep working the lines as and when we do.

0: get through to him. We hope to be speaking to Mr. Daryl Bosu. You're still live on Class 91.3 FM. Do we have him now? Okay, if he's not picking, we'll go for a quick break.
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0: 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Now, the CompuGhana Gold Rush season is here. The World Cup fever is on and everyone is getting excited. 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Now, the Black Red game is also here. Cash when you need it. As you enjoy every FIFA World Cup match, remember, you can also win cash instantly with Black Red game. 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Black Red game, cash when you need it. This World Cup broadcast is proudly sponsored by the Black Red game. You could be on your way to winning some good money. go back to your messages, and they're coming in thick and fast. I'll read some of them before we get into the conversations in the studio. Uncle Eko Intema says, Ghana has an army, but if Ghana cannot fight to conquer Galamsey, how can Ghana fight external aggression? 2. Any MP who looks on for Galamsey in his or her constituency to thrive must be voted out in the next election. Uncle Eko, I like this one. If we send the army there, we're told that we could deal with it in a week. It's a year and a half of the new administration. I don't want to say it's getting worse, but when I travel around, I see it with my two eyes. People send us pictures every day. People call us and tell us every day. Yes, we claim we are winning the fight. So me, I ask a very simple question. How are we winning? As for the MPs, they don't care. They are doing what they would want to do. Okay, so let's go to the phone lines and get to speak to the Director of Communications for the NPP, Richard Ahiagba, on the issues emanating from the elections. Mr. Ahiagba, good morning.
2: Good morning.
0: Thank you so much for making time to speak to us. We're hearing that your party has decided to cancel elections in three constituencies on grounds that the elections were conducted in violation of party rules. How then did these guys go ahead to conduct the election?
2: Well, good morning to your listeners and your colleagues in the studio. In a true sense of the word, those three elections that have been annulled were not supposed to have gone on. They were supposed to be on hold. And so the steps to run those elections were contrary to the directive. And the annulment is designed to bring back the status quo pending the resolutions of the matters that necessitated a hold to be put on that election. So technically, there wasn't an election in those three constituencies to begin with.
0: I want to believe that ahead of the election, this was communicated to executives of these constituencies, that you can't go ahead and do it. Are there any sanctioning regimes for anyone who appears to have been part of this?
2: Well, we're not aware the circumstances that led to the flouting of the set of National Territory Committee directives by these constituencies and by extension the Regional Territory Committee. And so the steering committee has requested the attention of those the Ashanti Regional Steering Committee on the 21st to explain the motivation or a reason for those elections contrary to the directives.
0: Are these the only constituencies you're battling with at this point?
2: Well, I tell you, it's not so much battling. It's just about ensuring that proper administrative regime operates and people comply with the directives that have come regarding the elections. I wouldn't say battle, but then the other constituencies as well. So altogether, about 38 constituencies, including these three, that some had court injunctions, some had delay in preparation of their electoral albums, which were the reasons why they were made to be done later. And so about 38 or so constituencies are outstanding, and they've been referred to the party's Electoral Affairs Committee to see to the resolution of all their outstanding matters, and then make their recommendation to National Steering Committee for implementation as soon as possible.
0: And if I may ask, are there any particular timelines to all of this?
2: Well, the timeline is, it's an urgent situation. We have our regional elections coming in August, second week in August. So the circumstance is urgent, and so the committee would work expeditiously to get information to us. But the key thing is that they'll be diligent in their work.
0: In some of the areas that we monitor the elections, unfortunately, physical action, a bit of fights in here and there. This must be very worrying for you as a party.
2: Well, I mean, that's why those areas, specifically, I think the height of it is the Fijiasachi East that you're referring to. Reason why a ban or hold was placed on that election. And so if people had adhered to the directive, tension would have gotten that high to warrant the unfortunate happening and the loss of the sad loss of life in that process. So leadership is doing everything according to the rules that have been established to guide the elections. What we need is people to comply with those rules, and I think that will be just fine.
0: My understanding is that you are meeting some executives of the party, especially in the Ashanti region, to deliberate on the way forward, correct?
2: So that's what I said earlier. It's the Ashanti Regional Steering Committee that is scheduled to meet with National Steering Committee on Tuesday, the 21st, to understand the circumstances surrounding their decision to conduct the Adansiasukwa Bantama and Fijiasachi East elections when they were told not to.
0: On a personal level, are we likely to see Mr. Richard Ahiagba on the sheet to contest for the Director of Communications again?
2: No. You're supposed to have current information, but I think you don't. So let me say that on your network. I'm not contesting for Director of Communication, but rather I'm contesting for the National Affairs Vice Chairman position of the party.
0: Okay. I wish you well in that.
2: Thank you kindly, my brother.
0: Great. Thank you so much for your time, too. So that was the current Director of Communications for the New Patriotic Party, Richard Ahiagba. Okay, he's told us that he's no longer interested in this one, so he's going for National Vice Chair of the party. We wish him very well in that regard. Okay, I've got a few more messages on the issues concerning Galamsey that was raised here. Hopefully we're going to be having the spokesperson for the Minister of Lands, Forestry and Mines, Mohammed Kabori, also join us in the studio to extend these conversations. Good morning, Kwame. Why was a woman countering the one complaining of the Galamsey in a school in Chibi and was trying to equalize the past and the present governments? Is she NDC than everyone else? But how can you justify or defend this? Politics will never let people... Okay, Adolescent City. Okay, I get where you're going. And you say that is our biggest setback. They say everyone has an opinion. Good morning, Kwame. The Galamsey issue, the government should arrest the heads, not the hustlers, going to the bush to hustle. They work for the rich people, so they should arrest and clamp down on the top people who bring in the machines and mobilize the workers. It will stop. But it began now with the only the poor suffers and the rich go away scot-free. Mr. John, you send this one. That's why one of the callers was asking me the cost of an excavator or a chamfer machine. And the boys you go and see over there, they cannot buy a chamfer machine. They cannot buy an excavator. Everybody knows it is the powerful, the rich, and the mighty who are conniving with authorities in the area, from the district police commander to the MCE to the assemblyman, in connivance with all of them. To you shout, nothing will happen. Everybody gets their cuts. They move on as if nothing is happening. And when they are sick, they'll go to hospital in Abruzzi. You will go to polyclinic. That is if you are lucky. If it doesn't get well for you, you go to a health center in your hometown. The hospital is about 2,000 kilometers away from where you live. So you keep on defending the Galamsey. Hello, Kwame. If we can't shoot and kill, I'm proposing we rather... Hey, Francisca, I beg, we haven't gotten there. Francisca in Aimenza, I beg you, we haven't gotten there. I beg. Francisca is proposing that we castrate them. Chai. Aika. Francisca, we haven't got in there. Okay. Maybe it will be something that will be out for consideration at some points, but I'm not sure we've got in there yet. Hi, bro. Under democracy in Ghana, illegal mining will never stop. Mula Omar, you send this from Tema. Hey, really? But if it was under a benevolent dictator like Jerry Rawlings, this nonsense will stop, probably. Sometimes I agree with people when they say that democracy, nah, it is not democracy. Because if everyone can have their say and can have their thoughts on everything, this is where we'll be. Sometimes we need a dictator who sees sleep and everybody will sleep. Stop and everybody will stop. I can imagine Galamsey ongoing in Rwanda and Paul Kagame wakes up to say, everybody stop. If we catch you, we'll deal with you. Everybody will stop. But here, we are all speaking English. Eh? We're all speaking English. How will this stop? Anyway, Kwame, I don't understand why the big chiefs can't also take action in stopping Galamsey in their areas. I can't understand the aloofness of these powerful chiefs. Government alone cannot eliminate Galamsey, Davi Sena. Oh, Davi, this matter. Someone said the chiefs themselves are involved, so how would this stop it? That's the thing, oh, Davi Sena, we hear a lot of things, we receive a lot of messages. A lot of them, we can't even read them. We can't even read them. Some go to the extent of mentioning names of powerful and influential chiefs who are involved. But you see, because I don't have money for courts, some of them, when I get that information, I have to dig and dig and dig and dig and dig. And when you go undercover, nobody is prepared to open up and say confidently, with their voices being recorded, that so-so and so chief is involved. They are afraid. They can't do it. So yes, we know. But getting the proof, because how do you tell me, Davi Sena, I love to call you sweet mom. Sweet mom, how do you tell me that you are a chief of a particular area? Like Ebuakwa South, you are the Omanhini there. This woman says she just went to visit her daughter or her son or a family person in a secondary school. The Galamsey is not hidden. It is open. And the MC says he's not aware. The assemblyman is not aware. The district police commander is not aware. Ah, Davi Sena, who are we joking with? If it is hiding in the forest, deep into the forest, then you'd say not everybody goes there. But this is broadly light. That same area, for anybody who is familiar with Enyinem, as you are going to Kumasi, Osino is on your right. Take that Osino road. Don't, no curve, no bend. Just keep going straight. When you get tired on that stretch, sleep in your car. So that nobody will suspect you or anything. Sleep in your car. In the night, you hear tim tim tim tim tim tim tim tim tim tim tim tim. And you can, depending on where you are, you would know that it is coming from this side or that side or this side or that side. And the funny thing is that around that same time, you will see all of these big trucks. I have experienced it over 3 or 4 times. You see all of these big trucks going back and forth. So the assemblyman is not aware. The district police commander is not aware. The MP is not aware. The local chief is not aware. That means that we are deceiving ourselves. We are just deceiving ourselves. If we want to deal with it, we can. If we don't want to, let's just save the money and use it to do something else. Maybe that would help. Until then, we would speak a lot of English and then not much would happen. Dr. Isaka has joined us in the studio. He represents the NDC. Hopefully we'll have Mahmoud Kabori also join us. He is spokesperson for the Minister for Lands and Forestry. We'll engage him on what happened, and we would push him as hard as we can to address these Galamsey concerns. Because you cannot tell me that you have done all of this. Name was blue water, green water, red, yellow water, red water. We are doing all of this and we are still seizing excavators. We are still seizing these crazy levels of champagne machines. We are not seizing one and two. We are seizing in their hundreds. So how are they getting there, Buana? Like Didan Kimathi would say, how are they getting there, Buana? Anyway, Doc, good morning.
3: Good morning, Kwame.
0: I hope all is well.
3: All is well, by God's grace. And good morning to your cherished listeners. And to your team as well. It's good to be here.
0: Great. This morning we have a number of things on our plates. We're tying all of these conversations from the presser from the Honorable Minister Amakufi Bua yesterday, the Bethurst regaining National Water Forest. We'll look at all of the issues emanating from the Galamsey conversation as well. And then possibly we'll tie in a bit of MPP related stuff in this as well. We've spoken to Richard Anyaba, but as and when we get the MPP representative in the studio as well, we'll push in that direction. No, let's start with Achimota first. Oh, no, let's start with Galamsey, and then we'll definitely lean to Achimota first. Weeks, months, years before the election in 2024, we discussed dealing with Galamsey, you know, extensively on this platform. We engaged authority after authority after authority. At the time you were in opposition, you criticized, you lambasted, I'm not talking about you, but elements of your party, of course. Criticized, lambasted. Even went to the extent, according to one leading member of your party, who is now Minister for Communications, the Honorable Sam George, that this can be done in weeks if we really want to. I am not blaming your governments for what has happened. But in the last 1.5 years, from what you know, because you go back and forth, do you think your government is doing enough to deal with this menace?
3: Thank you, Kwame. Look, the fight against Galamsey is an existential one.
0: You didn't know that previously?
3: We didn't know that.
0: But that is what you were saying in opposition.
3: Absolutely, and that's what we're also saying today.
0: Mm-hmm.
3: Listen, when we have a problem, which is as gargantuan as the Galamsey menace is at the moment, quick fixes just don't work. All right. Sometimes in life, you've got to accept what we call marginal gains when you're dealing with a titan as such as the Galamsey menace. All right. So, listen, could we as a government in opposition have known the sheer scale of the problem with our limited resources? Perhaps not. All right. And so, yes, the idea that we haven't done anything, it's not totally true.
0: No, I never said you have not done anything. Yes.
3: You're talking about general. But are we where we wanted to be as a party in this fight against an existential threat? The answer is no. Are we getting there? Yes, we are getting there. So, look, I will accept marginal gains at this time and point, and I can assure Ghanaians that the fight is on. Look, the first thing we did, Kwame, when we came in, was to repeal LI 2462. LI 2462 was the first thing we did to repeal it. Now, we know that only one party since independence legitimized mining in our conserved forests, and that was the NPP. We rolled back on that, and we took that out. And then we didn't just stop there. We reclaimed forests. As we speak now, there were red zones. There were zones that were untouchable. There were no-go areas. We have reclaimed up to 9 of those. I mean, so are we on track? Perhaps not as much as we would have wanted, but are we doing something? We are absolutely doing something. I mean, in terms of protection, NIMOS, we have equipped NIMOS to the teeth to be able to take on this fight. We haven't just done that. We have changed leadership at the top of NIMOS. We're not saying that, you know, kind of Boa wasn't doing a good job. He was doing a great job. But sometimes CEOs move senior leaders around a little bit just so that, you know, they can have a more hunger to get things done. We have done that. I would dispute that. That is cynical. That is cynical. Are we going to tell every CEO who moves teams around that they're doing that for the sake of their... No, I don't think so. Sometimes it is the case that presidents and CEOs tend to move people around. It is just the way it is in senior leadership. Well, are we going to say, of course, obviously, we'd not be able to mention all party people, but is that fight still ongoing? Has this leader done anything? Apologies, my phone is beeping. Has this leader, new leader, done anything untoward? No, he hasn't. He has simply continued in the trajectory Boa was on, if not doing more than Boa was doing. Okay, not just that. We've also done the Blue Water agents. They are on the ground. They are doing the fight, all right? Not just that, we have also decentralized licensing. Gone were the days where you could sit in Accra and issue licensing. It's not the case anymore. You'd have to go to the source. You'd have to go to the village level to be able to get a concession, right, to get a license. And to do so, the village unit committees get involved. And they don't want to give it to you because they're not happy with your blueprint. They won't give it to you. So we've done all of that. In addition to that, we also have Gold Board, who are systematically trying their very best to ensure that any gold they buy is tracked and it's not coming from illegal mining. Kwame, look, this fight against Galamsey cost us our very best men.
4: Why did Obama or Mani Bama die for? Why did Mutaka die for? They were on their way. Alagi Lamuna, they were on their way. All right, to ensure that we had responsible small-scale mining so that local people, our boys and girls in the communities will understand that, listen, there's a better way to do this. It cost us their lives. Some of those guys on the plane were presidential material. So let it not be said anywhere that we in the NDC have no stomach to fight this. It has cost us our very best men. And I can assure Ghanaians that the fight is not going to stop there. We are going to continue fighting, God, I'm saying. Because it's existential. And at the end of the day, people would say there was a government that came along that didn't celebrate its party, factionaries who were engaged in Galamsey. Remember that our old men have been dragged before Yoko to be investigated by the president. Unlike the previous government who were clearing agents, when matters came, they simply cleared them.
0: That investigation appears to be going on forever.
4: Kwame, when an investigation appears to be going on forever, there are two ways you can look at it. It is either a complex one or it's much ado about nothing. All right, so let us wait. Let's give it time. And I'm sure that we will get there. So look, we had a 4-year mandate. Are we prosecuting it diligently? We are prosecuting it diligently. With regards to Galamsey, are we where we want to be? No. But are we where we used to be? Absolutely not. This is not an era where, you know, party chairman and party apparatus came on studio and celebrated gold. No, we don't do that. And then, you see, on the contrary, we trap down our old men said to be involved in Galamsey. So this fight will be won. Is it going to be an easy battle? Absolutely not.
0: Who is doing the Galamsey?
4: Your guess is as good as mine. I hope I have, you know, national security lenses to be able to tell who is doing Galamsey. But look, our local boys doing Galamsey, yes, they are doing Galamsey. Are the village folks doing Galamsey? Are they doing? Yes, they are doing Galamsey. Are we aware there are some foreign nationals because of our porous borders who come into this country to engage in Galamsey? Yes, we do know that. Party members in terms of position and government members, because every Ghanaian belongs to something. Into Galamsey, absolutely, there might be. Do I know who is in Galamsey? Can I name names? Absolutely not, because my pay grade is not at that level where I can name who is in Galamsey, who is not.
0: I asked you that for a reason, and of course I wasn't expecting that you run through a register and give me 2,000 names when I pose that question to you, but every now and then, this is what we get. So for example, this mobile phone, maybe I can afford a champagne machine, an escafeta. All the things I'm told that is used to do this business. It's not chicken change. That's the first one. Two. These machines, equipments, guns that the minister told us they have seized, these are things that are not manufactured in the Galamsey sites. They are not assembled there. People take them there. And this is where you come in as government, because you're providing leadership. You have leaders all over the place. You have MCs, you have MPs, you have a regional minister, you have DISEC, you have a national security person. When an excavator is moving from one location to the other, in fact, at some point we're told that there was even going to be, DVLA told us that we'll put some sticker B on the excavator so that if it ends up at a place it's not supposed to be, we can be able to track it. Leadership is supposed to be managing all of these areas. So if after all that the minister has been telling us in over a year, the minister holds a presser only 24 hours ago and tells me they are still arresting this large chunk of people with excavators. Where are the excavators passing to go there?
4: I mean, it tells us the extent and the scale of the problem. Okay. Remember that we are the first government who has tracked excavators.
0: You are not tracking these ones.
4: There were excavators in the system before we came into power, and it just means that we've not been able to absolutely track down every single one of them. But we are on course. And we look like it has to do with the sheer scale of the problem, the volume of the problem. We've been in power for 1.5 years, 1.5, 1 hour, 1 year, 6 months. Are we able to track down every, you know, excavator that was on the ground? We are trying. Are we there yet? No, we are not there yet. But are we making an effort? We are making an effort. So there are still things there that we are finding on a daily basis, as you rightly, you know, the minister rightly said yesterday. But look, let it be put on record that this government is absolutely determined to win the fight against Galamsey. Unlike the previous government who, you know, hinged their
0: no, that's why we kicked them out.
4: I understand that, but it's governance is a continuum, so we would always make a record. Back to there. Look, we are not pledging our leadership on this fight, but we have a stomach for this fight, and if anyone can win this fight,
3: this president, the president.
0: Isn't it a case of, with the greatest of respect, a disconnect between leadership in Accra and leadership at the base? Because Galamsey is not down here.
3: No.
0: A leadership down there. The minister might be here, brilliant policies, very articulate man, says all the things that we want to hear. He's following up, he's traveling all over the place. But at the base, there's a regional minister who is supposed to be head of RECSEC. There's an MPC, MCE, beyond the minister at the local level, because the minister is sitting at the regional capital. The MCE is at the base with the people. A lady called into this program, I don't know whether you are listening on your way here. She said she went to a place around Ebuakwa South constituency, and this is not too far from Accra. She goes to see her family person. There's a secondary school there. I know of Ebuakwa